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0: and Tyson Bagent's behind center, or let's say Case Keenum is behind center, if you're a defensive coordinator, Emmett Golden, what are you going to do when you face the Bears?
1: I'm stacking the box. I'm going to make you beat me with your arm.
0: Exactly. That's why I don't believe that this is, you know, just that simple of, well, they got the number one rushing attack. They'll be able to stay, you know, stay within the Ben Johnson offense. How? Defensive coordinators get paid too, right? You saw the league this week? Did you go back and look at the points that were scored this week?
2: Mm-hmm.
0: You know what it wasn't? I don't know the exact number. I know what it wasn't, though. It wasn't 791.
2: Yeah.
0: That's how many points were scored week one of the NFL season. 791. You know what wasn't scored this week? 791.
2: Yeah.
0: The Bears scored 59 week one. You know what they didn't score week two? 59. They scored 3.
2: Yeah, and in bad conditions with a dominant run game, they scored 3 points.
0: That's what I'm saying. So as much as I understand having that run game that CC's talking about, yes, you can use that. But if I'm a defensive coordinator and I'm worth the salt, I'm going to say, hey, you know what? That dominant run game, not today, Jack. Mm-hmm. You better find somebody else. You better call Tyrone.
2: We putting 10 in the box.
0: Exactly.
2: You know what I'm saying?
0: I'm putting y'all on. I'm Denzel Washington. Yeah. I'm putting y'all on islands.
2: I'm putting cases on every last one.
0: Every one of y'all getting the cases, man. Y'all all going to be making Nikes in Pelican Bay. Y'all going to prove that you can beat me besides that run game. That's what I'm doing if I'm worth the salt.
2: No, that's facts. That's what you got to do. And something tells me that's what the Eagles will do.
0: Yeah,
2: because I don't think that they'd be worried about anybody other than Caleb Williams beating them. Now, if Caleb is healthy and out there,
0: that's a different
2: you better respect him.
0: Absolutely.
2: Yeah, you better play some zone and have a nickel and dime out there. I'm going old school this week, right? I'm throwing big linebackers and everything. You know
0: Man,
2: what I'm saying?
0: I'm trying to tell you, look. The Eagles have who as their defensive coordinator? Vic Fangio.
2: Yeah.
0: Vic Fangio. He's been there, done that. He knows where the bodies are buried.
2: Yes.
0: You know what I'm saying? So I think that he's going to be all right and make sure that, again, the run game is not going to beat him. It's going to have to be whoever's behind center, especially if it's not Caleb Williams. He's Emmett Golden. I'm Q Myers. It's Game Night here on ESPN Radio. Quarterback questions in the ATL and Minnesota. That's next on Game Night on ESPN Radio and the all-new ESPN app.
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0: In this season, they currently hold the number 6 seed. The Raptors and Kawhi Leonard agreeing on a 2-year deal. ESPN Shams Charania.
1: Kawhi Leonard has reached agreement on a 2-year, $115 million contract extension with the Toronto Raptors. This reunion will now extend long-term. This gives him 3 years and $165 million total on his Raptors deal. He also does have a player option in 2028, but my understanding is that he fully expects to retire and finish his career in Toronto, and this deal allows him to do that. We know the last 4 months, there was the trade talks that went on for Kawhi Leonard with the Clippers in June. He ends up in Toronto. There was interest from teams like Minnesota and Detroit, but he made it very clear that he would only extend long-term in Toronto among the teams that were interested in him. But there was, of course, the pause that we had from July onward when the league made it clear that the Raptors would take on the onus of any responsibility and discipline for Kawhi Leonard. That ended up in the Clippers getting hit with a hammer. Kawhi Leonard, $700,000 in restitution. He's able to play onward. In between all that, Kawhi Leonard also fired his uncle and business representative, Dennis Robertson, in June, hired a new agent in Harrison Gaines, who now completes this deal. And Kawhi Leonard, I'm told, has made it clear to the Raptors that he wants this to be his last stop. That's very important. That's why they move forward with this deal. And some bookkeeping on this. This is $11 million less than his max. And he also waived a $7.45 million trade kicker to allow the trade to go through. So there was some give back for Kawhi Leonard. Now, board man does get paid.
0: 2 years, $115 million with Toronto. Well, who do you trust most when you have to go to the bullpen? That's next. SportsCenter All Night continues. It's ESPN Radio.
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0: My understanding is that he fully expects to retire and finish his career in Toronto, and this deal allows him to do that. We know the last 4 months, there was the trade talks that went on for Kawhi Leonard with the Clippers in June. He ends up in Toronto. There was interest from teams like Minnesota and Detroit, but he made it very clear that he would only extend long-term in Toronto among the teams that were interested in him. But there was, of course, the pause that we had from July onward when the league made it clear that the Raptors would take on the onus of any responsibility and discipline for Kawhi Leonard. That ended up in the Clippers getting hit with a hammer. Kawhi Leonard, $700,000 in restitution. He's able to play onward. In between all that, Kawhi Leonard also fired his uncle and business representative, Dennis Robertson, in June, hired a new agent in Harrison Gaines, who now completes this deal. And Kawhi Leonard, I'm told, has made it clear to the Raptors that he wants this to be his last stop. That's very important. That's why they move forward with this deal. And some bookkeeping on this. This is $11 million less than his max. And he also waived a $7.45 million trade kicker to allow the trade to go through.
1: 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Who do you trust when you go to the bullpen? 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

0: That ended up in the Clippers getting hit with a hammer. Kawhi Leonard, $700,000 in restitution. He's able to play onward. And in between all that, Kawhi Leonard also fired his uncle and business representative, Dennis Robertson, in June, hired a new agent in Harrison Gaines, who now completes this deal. And Kawhi Leonard, I'm told, has made it clear to the Raptors that he wants this to be his last stop. That's very important. That's why they move forward with this deal. And some bookkeeping on this. This is $11 million less than his max. And he also waived a $7.45 million trade kicker to allow the trade to go through.
1: Two-time finals MVP looking to finish his career in Toronto. Who do you trust when you go to the bullpen? That's next. SportsCenter All Night. It's ESPN Radio.
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0: Lids hat is so ridiculous. Oh my god! I love the other two I have in the gear, but this new Patriots hat I got. Did you get your Giants one yesterday?
1: Yes.
0: It's sick.
1: Yes.
0: It is sick.
1: Fa.
0: Even I could say that.
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3: 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Should we believe in the Saints quarterback, Tyler Shuck? Who impressed Kurt Warner the most in week two? 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
5: It is back up right now. Northbound Indian Head Highway crawling from Berry Road up to Southern Avenue. Delays approaching 45 minutes. Inner Loop stacked up from Branch Avenue over to 295. In DC, standing water continues to slow the ramp from southbound DC 295 to the inbound 11th Street Bridge. Backups from Eastern Avenue. Northbound 395 heavy from Washington Boulevard into the 14th Street Bridge. 66 East, on and off delays from the Prince William Parkway to Centerville. Northbound 95 slowing from Woodbridge to the Franconia Springfield Parkway. And southbound 270, busy from Clarksburg down to Clapper Road. That's your traffic up to the minute.
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2: What you? 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
3: Okay, we're talking about Robert in Charleston. Next up, Hot Mess.
4: Boys.
5: Hey, man, what's going on, y'all? Hey, you got to have the Steelers on that list, man. We suck. We're about to go on a roll. We're about to lose 3 or 4 games in a row. There's no telling what's going to happen.
3: You know, I watched that whole game on Sunday, and I think there's an argument.
6: Why?
3: Well, because they played the Patriots. So I watched the Patriots, yeah, but and then I watched the Red Zone.
6: You could have stopped after, like, the second quarter.
3: No, I don't ever stop the Patriots games, no matter what.
4: What if the Eagles are playing?
3: Stop it. The Eagles were playing, Smalls, at the same time.
4: And that was a competitive
6: game. You missed
4: game.
6: A great game.
3: I saw it.
4: Right? That was a good game.
2: You missed your quarterback.
4: You missed your quarterback with a game-winning drive.
3: My guy, who I just heard of on Sunday for the first time. But in that game, you're watching the Steelers, and you're thinking, oh, boy, why did Rodgers and McCarthy get remarried? What's going on there? You think about that. You think about Pittman being hurt. You think about DK getting locked up by Christian Gonzalez. You think about TJ Watt, and as CeCe said, like, maybe it doesn't make sense long-term anymore. And then you think about all the Joey Porter Jr. stuff. And then you watch them play, and you're like, oh, my God, they kind of stink. You know, the opposite of that. Greatness. Perfection. It's Mel Kiper Jr. And he joins us next. We're on Sportsmanlike, presented by Progressive Insurance.
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13: Wet, slick roads causing problems all over the place. Northbound 395 heavy from the Beltway up to Glebe. Heavier delays from Washington Boulevard into the 14th Street Bridge. Eastbound 66 low from the Prince William Parkway to Route 29 in Centerville. Inner loop, traffic stacked up from Branch Avenue to 295. Northbound Indian Head Highway crawling from Old Fort Road up to Southern Avenue. Inbound Suitland Parkway slow from Silver Hill Road to South Capitol Street. And southbound 270, you are jammed from Clarksburg all the way down to the Beltway. That's your traffic up to the minute.
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0: This is a required monthly test of the emergency alert system in the Washington, D.C. operational area. 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If this had been an actual emergency, important information would have followed the alert tones. This concludes this test of the emergency alert system.
1: I broke last night. It just fell right off. So I went to the Family Dollar. That was the only store open when it happened, and they missed a part. So I went this morning, got a new kit. How important is this putty stuff, that little Teflon tape?
2: Oh, yeah. The Teflon tape is important. That will stop leaks. You don't want the drip coming out of where the connection goes in. So that wrap is very, very important for that. Actually, Mike, you've changed the head of a shower. It's not too difficult, but you definitely need that tape to not have the drip and the leak.
3: Definitely. As much as anything else, it's less aesthetic and more like that'll save you money on your water bill every month.
2: Yeah.
3: Just having that extra bit leak out there. So definitely make sure you get the tape there. But like your dad said, very easy. Wrap it, screw it on, and you're going to be good to go on that one. So best of luck with that. You can do it. If I can do it, I promise you anyone can do it. Let's go to Frank in Denver. Frank, you're on the Golix. What's your question for dad?
4: So, Mike, I know you're a pug dad, and yeah. I recently had a three-year-old pug, and I got her a friend, a little black pug named Buster, and she's just been kind of bummed out. She's not happy about it. And I'm just curious if you ever run across this or might have any pug advice. I've only been a pug owner for 3 years.
2: Yeah, I've had two and or three dogs for my wife and I forever. So we're always integrating a young dog into either one or two older dogs. And obviously the younger dog needs sometimes a little more care and attention as they grow and get used to the house and you know, whether you crate train or however you potty train them. But you need to, basically, I would say include the older one in everything. Right? Have them together as much as you can. Give the same amount. Sometimes, like I said, the younger puppy needs more attention, but try and give that same attention to the older puppy. And before you know it, they're going to be best buds. I promise you that. You just have to give it some time.
3: There's going to be that day in the not-too-distant future
2: yeah.
3: when you walk into the room and they're playing by themselves
2: yep.
3: or rolling around on the couch, and a little tear is going to well up in your eye. And I know because one's almost welling up in my eye thinking about that coming up this spring for me if we pull the trigger on a new puppy here.
2: Oh, boy.
3: So, yeah, no, yeehaw on that. 888-729-3776. Let's go to Aaron in South Carolina. Aaron, you're on the Golix. What's your question for Dad?
5: Good morning, guys. Good to talk to you again. So quickly, senior. I'm a first time stepdad. My stepdaughter's 14 years old. She's got her first boyfriend. Oh my God! And so her mom and I, we really, really like the guy. He's a really nice guy. Very respectful of her. Very respectful to us. But is it more important that he likes us or fears us?
2: Fear.
3: Ooh.
2: Fear first. Fear first. Not like I have a gun fear, you know. Not, you don't have to go that far.
3: Yeah, it doesn't need to be Bad Boys 2.
2: No. It doesn't have to do that. But the respect of, does he follow the rules? Have her home at a certain time. Follow some rules that you set to see if he follows them. That's a tough age. 14, I mean, she's going to want her independence, you know. Teenage daughters think they can rule the world, but set parameters for them, for him, with her, and see if he follows them, and he earns your respect that way. But yeah, you start off with fear, because who knows how long it's going to last or if this is going to be the one. You have no idea. So you got to start off with fear, and then it grows into respect from there.
3: I mean, your teenage daughter is 30 now and still runs your life, so I don't know how good you did with those parameters there, guys.
2: Well, listen, I had a built-in thing where she was a competitive swimmer.
3: That is
2: so
3: true.
2: She had no time. no time to go to high school parties, and no time to date. That's what I would say to do, is get your daughter involved in a very tiring sport. That way she'll not want to go out. That's what I did.
3: Yeah, boy, I gotta say, if you want to keep your child on the straight and narrow, have them doing three-a-day practices for competitive swimming. And I promise you, there ain't much energy left to do much else in that equation. 888-729-3776. We want to hear more of your calls, questions for Dad on Hey Dad. We'll get to those in hour number two next on the Golics.
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0: some really bad looking throws because they're asking him to do that over and over and over again. I'm still waiting to see if this offense is going to be that, if Justin Herbert can play in that type of offense, or if an adjustment has to be made.
1: What adjustment? Like, what do you do?
0: Well, I mean, the adjustment would just have to be you're playing a different style, you know, more of, you know, drop back style when you want to throw, you know, when you want to throw the football, or more of, again, it's hard to break it down, but it would right. be more of kind of a layered type offense where Justin gets to come back. He gets to read the flat defender. Does the flat defender dictate to throw it over the top or underneath, where it develops a little bit, you know, slower? It allows your quarterback to see it a little bit more and then drive the football, as opposed to all of this anticipatory type throwing and detail within their play action game that is a lot harder for most quarterbacks. And that's the other thing. I don't want to sit here and say, oh, Justin Herbert is one guy. That's hard for a lot of guys. There's not a lot of guys that are great in the Shanahan system, in my opinion. There's not a lot of guys that would have been great in Miami in that system, because it takes a different kind of quarterback that plays with that anticipation, timing, and touch. And not every quarterback can do that. So that to me is where you can make some adjustments with the way they've played, or where they played last year with Harbaugh, is more of that stack stuff, you know, longer developing play action stuff, as opposed to those quick hitters, anticipatory type plays.
1: What's wrong in Tampa?
0: I mean, it just, you know, offensively, it just, again, looks disjointed. It doesn't look smooth. And, you know, one thing that's kind of amazing is that Mike Evans has been a great player for a long time. Mm-hmm. And when you watched him the last couple years in Tampa, you started to wonder, okay, is he getting a little bit older? Doesn't quite have the burst, you know, suffering some of those injuries at that point. And so they move on. And I could fully understand why, you know, why that happens. Mike wants to go somewhere else, and Tampa says, okay, it's all right. We got a couple young guys. But I don't think you understand the value of that guy. You know, the guy that can just make a quarterback better, a guy that a quarterback can depend on in those one-on-one situations to put the ball out there, and that he's going to make plays. I mean, he's been a huge addition for San Francisco already. You know, he's become that go-to guy on the outside for Brock Purdy and looks great in San Francisco. I believe Tampa's missing that guy. Even though they have, you know, some other good players outside, they don't have that guy. And I think that's hurt them to have, you know, and Baker to not have one guy to be able to go, hey, this is the guy, my safety net, my safety blanket, that I can come back here and take this guy. And so everything has become harder for them offensively. Defensively, they haven't played great. They're kind of, you know, they're one of these that, you know, risks a lot and blitzes a lot. And they also give up a lot of big plays. So you knew that was going to be a part of it. You thought the offense could stabilize them. And it's just not doing it right now. And I think a big reason is because they haven't had that one guy step up and become that difference maker for their offense.
1: Bryce Young, or let's Kurt Warner here on the Rich Eisen. Bryce Young or Tyler Shuck, ooh, through 2 weeks, which quarterback do you think is just taken off? Oof. Like, you could say, yeah, both, but if you actually screw, you can only take one. Okay. One guy that you've seen through the first 2 weeks go, that's it. Right there.
0: Yeah, I'm gonna take Tyler in this one. And again, I don't want to slight Bryce, because I think Bryce has played really well in 2 weeks. And the great thing about Bryce is he continues to go like this, is that, you know, we can all look back to the early part of his career, and he gets benched and a lot of people wondering if he's a bust. And he's done nothing but respond to that and gotten better and better and better. And every time out, he makes some big time throws. I'm just going to go Tyler, simply from the standpoint that I just love the way he plays the game. You know, he's got good, solid base and technique that can carry him. He's going to make big time throws just like Bryce every single game. I love the plan that he has. You know, I talk about it all the time on our show, having a pressure plan, you know, knowing where you want to go with the football, having a plan on each and every play. He has that for a second year guy. And, you know, and he's been great in the moment. You know, he's been a guy that when the team has needed him in, you know, late in fourth quarter against the Ravens, brought him back and put him in a position to win. And they didn't get the 2-point conversion, and they lose by a point. And then last week, to bring them back I'm sorry, pretty much. You know what I'm talking about.
1: Yes, sir.
0: The Ravens this past week being able to bring them back and get the touchdown to win. And so, you know, Detroit, I think it was the first week.
1: Correct.
0: But I love that. You know, I love that he's put everything together and he's not there yet. He's still missing some things and playing fast at times. But when you put the body of work and you say, okay, want to check this box and check this box and check this box, he checks a lot of boxes right now for a second-year guy that's continuing to grow. And I really like the way he's played in the fourth quarter in these two games. So I'll give him a slight edge right now.
1: Hey, man, we were in that conference room in that Munich hotel, right, for that game, Panthers and Giants.
0: Yep.
1: And that was the season in which Bryce was benched in favor of Andy Dalton by new head coach Dave Canales. Yep. And then Dalton got hurt in that car accident and Bryce got the gig back. And you and I were talking with him in that meeting. I mentioned that the time he sat out was called a sabbatical. He kind of found that funny. He said, can I use that? But we were there. We sat. We watched him wondering where he was going. He played well that game. Wound up being Daniel Jones's last game as a Giant also. And Bryce Young has... you could make the case that he's been unlocked, right? I mean, Coker's fifth in the league in receiving. Yep. Tet's ninth through 2 weeks.
0: Yeah, I mean, I agree with you. And, you know, when talking to Bryce a little bit, and there's oftentimes we don't want to admit it as players, but there's times when we can take a step back. And, you know, in this case with Bryce, when he was benched, I think Sam Darnold would tell you the same things. Times when you have expectation and you have confidence in who you are, but you're thrown into a situation and you're trying to continually live up to the hype and trying to figure out how to play and how to do this NFL thing while you're having to live up to these expectations and have success along the way. And sometimes you see a guy that gets a chance to step back and those expectations are taken off the table and they're put in a role where they have to sit back and learn and watch and see how it's done. And maybe just take a deep breath of, okay, not that I want to be on the bench, but a deep breath from everything that's laid on their plate. And in doing that, they're able to pick up things, learn things, change their perspective on things. So when they get that next chance, they're in a completely different headspace than they were before. I mentioned Sam Darnold. I've talked to him numerous times about this. And he went to San Francisco and sat on the bench and watched Brock Purdy and was around Kyle Shanahan. He said something clicked for him. And he, you know, looked at things differently when he went to Minnesota and now in Seattle. And he's, you know, revitalized his career. I feel like Bryce did the same thing, is that he learned and watched Andy Dalton. And he got a little of that expectation taken off of him. And, you know, you put him back in at that point and it's like, I don't know, maybe he's a bust at this point. And now it's just, hey, now it's about making growth. And now it's about just taking steps. And that's what we've seen is maybe, you know, he's not at the point where he's a great quarterback or an elite quarterback yet. But because of that reset, now we're looking at him completely different. Oh, man, every year he's taking a step up. He's making more plays. He's starting to look the part because he's had an opportunity now to grow into the position as opposed to being expected to be in that position from day one.
1: All right, so in the first couple weeks where we've seen quarterbacks still try to get their footing, right? Rodgers could be one just in terms of, obviously, he's been there, done that, but I'm just talking about in terms of what we can expect the rest of the season. 1-1, Bo Nix 1-1, Jordan Love 1-1, right? I'm just going through it. Trevor Lawrence 1-1. Which
0: Drake
1: one?
0: May.
1: Right. So, which one do you think you're cool with? We're going to see, and we're going to see a fine rest of the season, if not highly successful one.
0: It's a good question. I'm worried.
1: I only asked those, Kurt. Come on. No?
0: Yeah, I mean, a lot of those guys I'm worried about. You know, Pittsburgh. Well, they got dominated up front, and I worry about their weapons on the back end. That, you know, with Aaron at this point in time, Drake May has me a little concerned right now, not playing up to, you know, the standard that he set last year and really looks like he's lost a little bit of confidence in these last few games. I really like what Daniel Jones is doing. I think he fits well with that offense. I think he's a player that I know what I'm going to get from him. I know what I'm probably not going to get from him. I don't believe, you know, he's ever going to get to that elite category, but he's a solid quarterback. And with Jonathan Taylor in the run game and what they have, he's going to be a perfect complementary piece. So I like the way that he's played, you know, the first couple weeks of the season, you know, at this point. So, you know, but you know, there's
1: Knicks.
0: The jury's out. Knicks. There's still, to me, some concerns with Bo. Bo, again, I like Bo, and he makes a lot of throws. But you know, he's still, to me, a little bit too impatient in the pocket. And I'm just waiting for him to take that step. And I know I talked to Sean Payton, and he told us about, when we were doing one of those games, he told us about how, you know, he's more of, you got Drew Brees and him, and you put him in a point guard spot. And when the game's in the balance, we're going to call a timeout with Drew Brees, and we're going to set up a play, and we're going to allow Drew to kind of dictate what goes. And with Bo Nix, we're not going to call a timeout. We're going to put the ball in his hands and just let him go and create. And that's very much how he plays the quarterback position, is he wants to move his feet. He wants to get on the run. And you saw last week a couple incredible throws on the run. He throws really well on the run. But that impatience in the pocket, to me, costs them opportunities and makes the game harder on their offense than it needs to be. So I really like him. But at some point, I believe he's going to have to take that jump where he gets more settled in the pocket and can make more of those, you know, first read, those design shots that are there for him, and not, you know, just making the offense harder for this team than it has to be.
1: Last one for you, quick hitter. You agree with the decision to put Kyler back in Minnesota?
0: Yeah, I do. I believe you have to see what you have there. He won the job before. You got to, you know, let that play out while you're trying to figure out what your future is. Carson has done a nice job. But again, I think we know who Carson is. I know Minnesota knows who Carson is because he's been there for a couple years. So you don't need that experiment necessarily to play out. The idea here with Minnesota is, of course, you'd like to have success and win this year. But you're trying to figure out who your quarterback of the future is, and whether it's somebody on your roster or you have to go, you know, go out and get another one. So I believe, you know, when Kyler healthy, you have to play him again, at least in the short term, to see what he can be for your football team.
1: By the way, your QB Confidential YouTube page went over 110,000 subscribers.
0: Oh, okay.
1: While we talk.
0: Thanks.
1: So you're welcome.
0: Hey, I appreciate it. Yeah, see?
1: You're welcome.
0: You're on top. Us underdogs, we're trying to get there, but you're helping us.
1: No,
0: you're
1: helping us step
0: up.
1: Before you came out, I'm like, I wonder how many he's got, so I'll mention it. I saw before 109. I hit refresh, 110. So you're welcome, Kurt. It's called the Rich Eisen Show Bump.
0: Thank you. I will take that bump every Wednesday. So okay. By the end of the year, where are we going to be? 200, 250?
1: I don't know. I mean, let's just, you know.
2: Let's go.
0: Small steps.
1: Yeah, I'm going to turn my back to the defense and, you know, play action, and we'll see what happens. You know,
0: when I
1: turn back around.
0: But appreciate you, my man.
1: I'll see you on Sunday, sir.
0: Okay, buddy.
1: Sunday. NFL Game Day Morning, Kurt Warner, part of the crew on NFL Network at 9 a.m. Eastern Time.
2: Just had a video go up a couple hours ago about Josh Allen.
1: Let's take a break. When we come back, more on what's gone down with the Giants and what they could possibly do at quarterback.
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15: Hi there, it's Scott from Pentatonix. So from the beginning of our journey in music, the foundation has been music education. It's so incredibly important that we continue to show kids the importance of music in our schools, in our homes, and even in the car.
1: And
15: music is such a powerful expression of emotion and individuality, and we are responsible for keeping the love for music alive. This message is courtesy of the United States Air Force.
16: That kind of hit to your team within a week, is that a realistic proposition to be able to overcome a loss like that this quickly?
17: Yeah, I mean, I don't think, I'm not really want to get into the hypothetical conversation about that, you know, because that's not fair. When the decision gets made, then we'll talk about that conversation. But I can tell you this, if you get punched in the gut, Ian, are you going down? Ian O'Connor, are you going down? Are you going to crumple to the ground, as Jack Harbaugh would say, like a sack of sour apples, and just fall to the ground and just rot away and wither away? into the dust? Is that what you're going to do?
16: No.
17: I don't think so.
16: No.
17: I don't think so.
16: Mother is so. We're not supposed to do that.
17: That's right.
1: You know, again, letting the smile be his umbrella right there. Not know. I mean, he could have known right now at that point in time, like where it was going, where it was headed. And now, you know, darts out. And that's just a different version of the we're going to rally around Jameis Winston and we're going to win football games. And, you know, Tom Pelissero, Ringer and Netflix is going to be joining us top of hour number two with options the Giants are going to have. But I just looked at half the depth charts, okay, during the commercial break. And there's no one's going to trade anybody to the Giants. Nobody. Mm-mm. And you're like, well, who knows? Price could be right somewhere else. Again, Arizona, they've got Gardner Minshew and Carson Beck. A lot of people are pointing at Arizona because, listen, if it doesn't work out with Brissett, you're going to see what you have in Beck. So you might as well, you know, part with Gardner Minshew.
12: Give him a chance.
1: All right. Is that any better than Jameis Winston? Let's get him in and try and coach him up.
2: I don't think so.
1: All right. You're going to trade draft capital for that? Baltimore, let's just say he wants to go for Snoop Huntley. He knows Snoop, right?
2: Okay.
1: But why would Baltimore trade away Snoop Huntley behind Lamar Jackson when the guy in third string is Joe Fagnano, the rookie from UConn?
2: Bless you.
1: They're going to go with a rookie from UConn that everything else is built up, ready to potentially win the AFC. You're going to go, why would Baltimore do that? Buffalo has Kyle Allen behind Josh Allen and nobody, to use a Harbaugh phrase after that. Why would they do that?
2: What about
1: Carolina behind Bryce Young's got Kenny Pickett and behind him is the Hall of Fame game great Haynes King, a rookie. Really? Why would they do that?
2: Atlanta?
1: Why would they?
2: They have four.
1: Right. And they're down to their fourth. We already saw what 3 and 4 looks like. And you're the Giants are going to like, we're going to go with, like, let's flip them something for Tua. That's better than Jameis.
2: I think that's the best option.
1: I don't think so. You're already saying they should call CBS and say,
2: I think they
1: is Russ really cooked?
2: Yeah, I think they should.
1: Come on, man.
2: Jameis looked cooked on.
1: Why would Denver flip Stidham? We saw that they needed him in the biggest moment. Why would Detroit flip Dobbs when there's nobody behind him? Why would Green Bay flip Tyrod Taylor when there's nobody behind him? Why would Houston flip Davis Mills when there's nobody behind him? Why would you reach out for Anthony Richardson and try and coach him up?
2: What about Joe Milton?
1: Yeah, that's better than Jameis? Come on.
2: It's probably just the younger version of Jameis.
1: Jameis is there. Know Jameis. Jameis has been with them through the summer.
12: He just looks so bad.
1: Why would the Niners in any way, shape, or form flip Mac Jones to the Giants when they know what Mac Jones did to keep them afloat for a one seed last year and they're 2-0 with a terrific team that George Kittle rightfully said feels good about themselves.
12: Giants are in trouble, then, is what we're saying.
1: What I'm saying is it's Jameis's gig. Tom Pelissero will maybe give us more insight on all that coming up.
2: It's energy.
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2: From Oriole Park at Camden Yards, this afternoon we will close the curtain on the home schedule in 2026. And it is so nice. Let's do it twice because of yesterday's inclement weather. They bumped a day-night doubleheader for you to wrap up this portion of baseball at Oriole Park at Camden Yards. Pleasure to bring you to the broadcast booth. I'm Ben Wagner with Brett Hollander, Alec Hildebeindel, Ryan Leshko. They are behind the scenes helping bring you this afternoon's broadcast that'll open up with a couple of veteran pitchers on the hill here in game number one. Chris Bassitt will have the ball for the Baltimore Orioles, looking for his ninth win, and a back half surge from the veteran right-hander who is countered with a 19-year Major League vet who will make his 500th career appearance. Max Scherzer, 3 wins, 8 losses, and a 6.07 earned run average this year through a very, very tough slate for him on again and off again of the injured list. That is the matchup for the Toronto Blue Jays and the Baltimore Orioles. It is a day-night double dip, and the first pitch is within 30 minutes right here on the Orioles Radio Network.
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2: And welcome to it on a cool and dreary day in downtown Baltimore. The first of two between the Orioles and Toronto Blue Jays as the Orioles conclude their home schedule in 2026. And before the game today, the Orioles announced their most valuable player for this season, and who else but the polar bear.
10: The 1-1. Swinging a shot. Deep left field. A rocket into the night. Gone! And just like that, Baltimore is back on top.
2: Few have done it better than Pete Alonso. He leads the American League and is third in baseball with 108 batted in. He, I'm sure, ran away, even though we don't see the voting, and probably did in no uncertain terms with the most valuable Oriole award. He's the ninth Oriole and the 10th occurrence of anyone to hit 40 home runs in a season wearing orange and black. He was that good. And a few hours ago, he spoke to the media.
12: First of all, thank you guys. I know that you guys were voted, so appreciate it. And I mean, to represent this organization, this city every day, it's honestly, I take an immense amount of pride in that. So it's an honor. It's a huge honor. So thank you.
15: Pete, when there's certain expectations that come when you
0: sign a 5-year deal. How hell-bent were you that you were going to prove that, you know, it was money well spent from the Orioles?
12: You know, I think it's how I kind of viewed it. It's like, it's just them believing in who I am, and it's not trying to be anything different or anything more or less than who I am and what I can bring on a day-to-day basis. So I think there's a lot of comfort and peace of mind in that, where it's like, hey, we believe in you, not just from a player side, but what you bring as a personality and teammate. I think that for me, that speaks volumes, and they're just, yeah, for me, it was just like justification. It's like, hey, who you are, we need that, and we appreciate what you do. And they're just like, go be yourself, and that's what that entails, is like just being the best you can on the field, between the lines, and the best teammate you can be every single day. So I really appreciate the runway, obviously, and yeah, I mean, this is a really great group, and I would just want to do everything I can on and off the field to help this organization succeed. And and this year, obviously, we're not where we want to be, but I want to win in the worst way. And I think regardless of the results this year, I feel like hopefully that takes some time to reflect, and we'll be better next year. And I'll be sure of that.
4: Word from the polar bear, who will most certainly be at first base next season for the Baltimore Orioles, as he continues his consecutive game streak and is just incredible power display. And he is, in no uncertain terms, the leader of the Baltimore Orioles and face of the franchise right now. We'll hear more from Pete Alonso, named most valuable Oriole today, as we continue on the Orioles Radio Network.
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4: Brett Hellner and Ben Wagner with you. Oriole Park at Camden Yards before game one of a doubleheader earlier today, as if there was any doubt. Pete Alonso's name, most valuable Oriole, and he spoke to the media before today's game, and he talked about how he was challenged this season.
12: From a player's perspective, like new league, new crop of talent, as opposed to playing, say, the AL East, obviously super talented league, and when you kind of just face... Now with the schedule, baseball, you just kind of face a league maybe like once a year, and maybe a 3 or 4 game set doesn't necessarily tell the full story of a year. But I mean, it's a great league, very deep and talented league. So I feel like kind of like answering the bell and kind of performing well in division. I think I've done a good job of that, and not just in division but elsewhere. I just want to just keep kind of being a driving force of where it's like, just I love competing, I love winning, and team wise, obviously what we put out there wasn't good enough, and I just, as a teammate and player, I want to win, and I want to do whatever it takes to do that. So and obviously for us, like, the amount of talent in the room is off the charts, but the performance was lackluster for us over the course of time, and we will be better, and I'll be hell-bent on reflecting and providing input, and then also from personal performance, like continuously evolving, because the game's the best it's ever been talent-wise, and pitchers just somehow keep getting exponentially better and better every year, and I gotta beat them to the punch, you know. So for me, want to keep excelling and evolving, because it's the toughest league, you know, and I just want to be the best I can be for this team and this organization.
22: Pete, what will it take for the team to be better next year? And as the you use the word lackluster at times, what changes that?
12: Honestly, I think just consistency. I'd say preparing and playing clean baseball. Like, if we prepare a little bit better internally as players, because if we can do that as a group, and there's been a tremendous amount of information and different avenues and pathways for us to receive all the information, being candid, where it's like, if as a group we're all prepared and we play clean baseball and can execute on a night in, night out basis, I think those are the keys. Play clean baseball, and you give yourself the best chance to win over the course of time.
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10: Last time we sit in the manager's office here in the regular season at Oriole Park at Camden Yards with a doubleheader. Craig Albernaz and his schedule went chaotic. But the biggest news of the day, before we get into ballgame conversations, I think the most logical choice, the most valuable Oriole, was announced today. And over the last 3-4 months, the runaway winner was Pete Alonso. Not shocking news to you, I'm guessing?
27: No, not shocking. I mean, obviously, Pete's had an outstanding year. You know, it's an understatement to say. And, you know, coming in, leaving a team he's, you know, came up with and, you know, been in the big leagues for a little bit, and then coming over to a new team and doing what he's done is impressive. I mean, he has a chance to lead the league, both leagues in RBIs, first time ever. Like, it's crazy to think about. But Pete, outstanding year, yes, for what he did on the field, but I think everyone's heard me talking ad nauseum, just what he brings, the intangible side of things in the clubhouse.
10: He used the word lackluster chatting before the ball game with the media about this season overall, and he took a lot of the pressure onto himself again, saying, I'm going to make sure we're better. How does Pete Alonso make an impact to make sure his teammates are better moving forward?
27: Just him by saying that. Like, it's one of those things where it's not lip service for Pete. Like, he generally wants everyone around him to get better and be the best version of themselves. And, you know, Pete has done a great job of doing that. And I think it's now he knows how to push guys, how to talk to them, who needs less information, who needs more. You know, it's a lot of that give and take and learning the people around you. And I think now Pete has a good grasp. He understands, you know, how guys go about the season. And for him, he's going to use that, you know, to get players better, because now he knows, you know, how players think. And especially the guys that went through it this year, now we understand how they deal with adversity and failure, which is the biggest thing we're all trying to do.
10: We're with the manager, Craig Albernaz, who has a couple of guys, one on the injured list that appeared back in the clubhouse today in Blaze Alexander, plus then Samuel Basayo before the rainout yesterday was a little bit banged up. What's the injury update with those two guys?
27: Yeah, Blaze came in yesterday. He had a good day, so he's trending in the right direction. You know, Sammy is going to be on the concussion IL. You know, the foul tip got him pretty good. You know, luckily we got him out when we did. You know, just like in concussion symptoms, it's not immediate. Sometimes, you know, there's, you know, other times where it's kind of like onsets as the night goes, and that's when that happened with Sammy. You know, luckily it's not I wouldn't say severe concussion. You know, he's moving around the clubhouse. You know, he still seems like himself, which is a great thing, but, you know, when you do the test and the protocol, you know, some of the boxes weren't checked. So to do right by Sammy, because you only get one head, you know, we don't want to mess around with that. So, you know, it's one of those things. So, yeah, so it sucks. But, yeah, Sammy's on the concussion IL.
10: Wrapping up with the manager, Craig Albernaz, as if a doubleheader isn't tough enough to cover from a pitching standpoint, you do give the ball to a veteran who understands the situation in Chris Bassitt. It's going to be his final start of the regular season. We expect to be his final appearance of the regular season as well. What have you learned about Bass, especially since he was able to get his back corrected and really put together a very strong last couple of months?
27: Yeah, that Bass can still pitch, you know, and that was the biggest thing. Like the velo's there, he's pounding the strike zone, using all of his pitches, pitching with confidence, moving well down the mound, you know, and he's a competitor, you know, and he's very similar to Pete, where, you know, how he's led that starting pitching group, how he's been a great asset for everyone in that clubhouse. You know, he's been the same person every day. He knows when to have fun. He knows when to push guys, you know. But for Bass, you know, it's great to see him after the back surgery, you know, get back to being, you know, a version of himself that we all know. And, you know, he's kept us in the hunt, you know, with his starts. And he has some big starts for us. And, you know, we're very lucky and fortunate to have Bass.
10: This is our last scheduled conversation in the manager's office with Craig Albernaz. Thank you so much for the time. We always miss being at the ballpark, but we always appreciate opportunity to sit down, chat with you, and your access.
27: Appreciate you, Wags. You know, even though your wins-loss record wasn't ideal, but, you know, still love you. I appreciate everything. It was painless this year.
10: Painless, and now pain-free. Moving on. That's the manager's show with Craig Albernaz. More of the pregame as we work our way towards Game 1 on the Orioles Radio Network.
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2: 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We found out just a short while ago that Samuel Basayo is now on the concussion injured list, so we will see if he can play again this year, but obviously that's not the priority. And Samuel Basayo now on the concussion IL, and the Orioles make a roster move, and they bring back Heston Kerstad to be on the active roster today. There'll be an announced starting pitcher before game two of this doubleheader. That right now is TBA. Orioles and Blue Jays getting ready for the first of two. When we come back, a preview of a very intriguing starting pitching matchup, a rematch of a game in Toronto about a week ago. That's next on the Orioles Radio Network.
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1: Now this is a little bit more like it. The rain out of the Mid-Atlantic, and we have clearing skies and much more favorable conditions to play the game here at Oriole Park at Camden Yards. And it is so nice to join you on the scheduled final day of Orioles baseball here in downtown Baltimore that we will play twice. Game number one of a day-night doubleheader just a couple of moments away. Certainly, it is not the warmest day of the season. You can say that. It's more like sweater weather. We got a little sweater weather. 63 degrees, cloudy conditions above. 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I'm Ben Wagner, next to Brett Hollander. The play-by-play story coming up in just a couple of moments. A dozen days ago, a pair of really good friends matched up, and Chris Bassitt out-dueled Max Scherzer. 37-year-old and a 42-year-old, Chris Bassitt went five innings, allowed two runs north of the border, and Max Scherzer got roughed up, allowed six of the seven runs that the Orioles scored in victory. Bassitt and Scherzer, teammates on the New York Mets in 2022. Last season, of course, they played big roles in the Toronto Blue Jays in their March 1 to an American League Eastern Division, a pennant in the AL, and a run into the World Series in 2025. Scherzer 0-3 with a 7.08 earned run average in five starts against the Baltimore Orioles. Going back over the last couple of seasons, he spans 20 1/3, allowing 16 earned runs. And a guy in the lineup thinking about that is Pete Alonso, also a former teammate with both of the guys that'll be on the bump here tonight. It is Max Scherzer, it is Chris Bassitt. That's the pitching matchup in game number one. Game number two, very much in question. John Schneider was asked about his pitching plan. It'll be a direct reflection of what happens in game number one with his bullpen usage. CJ Van Eyck in the Stay Ready group out of Buffalo, New York. He was rushed here. He provides the biggest depth option when it comes to coverage of innings. And the Orioles very close to the vest on what they want to do in the nightcap against the Toronto Blue Jays here today. Game number one of two, a scenario with these two teams splitting would eliminate each other with that slim chance at arriving in the 2026 postseason. Lots in play, and play's about ready to begin as Chris Bassitt will lead the Baltimore Orioles onto the field of play when we come back next on the Orioles Radio Network.
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1: Game one of this doubleheader in game number 158 overall for the Baltimore Orioles in 2026, the second to last home game of this season. And for manager John Schneider and his defending pennant-winning Toronto Blue Jays, can't say that for much longer. They're 77-80, and the lineup on this day, there was a late change and scratch. Originally, Vladimir Guerrero Jr. was not in the lineup, but he has been inserted. It's Nathan Lucas leading off in right field. Guerrero is at first base batting second. Kazuma Okamoto is at third base hitting third. George Springer, the DH, cleaning up. Josh Smith in left field hitting fifth. Andrés Giménez, the shortstop,
5: Brandon Valenzuela will catch and bat seventh. Batting eighth, the center fielder Miles Straw. And batting ninth and playing second base is Ernie Clement. For Craig Albernez and his Orioles, 76 and 81. Dylan Beavers leading off and playing left field. Pete Alonso, named MBO today, batting second at first base. Gunnar Henderson, he is not. He's at shortstop batting third. Kobe Mayo will DH and cleanup. Christian Encarnacion Strand will bat fifth and play third base. Colton Cowser in center field hitting sixth. Jeremiah Jackson batting seventh and playing second base. Leody Taveras in right field hitting eighth. Carlos Narvaez will catch and hit ninth. And cleaning home plate today is the crew chief Mark Wegner with Carlos Torres at third base. Tyler Jones at second and his twin brother Austin Jones at first base. As we get going in game one of a doubleheader, Chris Bassett on the mound, and here's Ben Wagner.
1: All right, thanks a lot, Mr. Hollander. And the right-hander's first pitch is up and away, ball one. It is one of those days. A lot of reflecting, a lot of reminiscing, a lot of emotion, and some sadness as we shake hands and say goodbye to so many faces that we see over the course of what is 162. It is the final regular season here at Oriole Park at Camden Yards. For the Birds and the Blue Jays, Lucas swings and lines it out of play off to the left. One ball and one strike. Admittedly, this is one of the tougher days on the calendar for yours truly. I don't like it. I don't like the final game of a regular season when it all comes crashing to a halt, and certainly don't like to think about the fall and the winter months arriving when we say goodbye to the ballpark. Bassett rides it up and in. Two balls and one strike on Nathan Lucas. Great to see the crowd already on hand, settling in for what will be a lengthy day here at the ballpark. Game number one of two. The 2-1 pitch. Lucas fouls away another one. And it's two balls and two strikes on the Blue Jays' leadoff man. This is a Toronto club that has really hit the skids over the last couple of weeks. They've dropped 9 out of the last 14, 77 and 80 overall. They've been a little bit beat up. They don't have Brett Bateman, their standout leadoff man, available today. The 2-2, floating into shallow right field. On the move, Taveras going out, Jackson. Taveras calls, and he makes the catch. Long run in and to his left for Leody Taveras. He handles out number one. And with that, away we go. In the first inning being brought to you by Jones Junction. 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Here's Vladimir Guerrero Jr. in his first plate appearance in this series. Vladdy in Texas was dealing with a sore back, and he missed a couple of ball games over the weekend. Wasn't in the lineup on Monday. Now he faces his former teammate, and there's a high strike on Guerrero. 0-1.
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1: Thank you, Brett. The pitch fouled back towards Mr. Hollander off to our right. One ball and two strikes on Vladimir Guerrero Jr. Mark Wagner, the crew chief behind the plate, doing something that you rarely see in this game. 1-1. Breaking ball fouled back. One ball and two strikes on Guerrero. Umpires Austin and Tyler Jones, they are twin brothers. This is the first major league game together and the first professional game that they're working together since they were just early in the ranks, umpiring a rookie league postseason game over a decade ago. 1-2. A fastball down and away, two balls and two strikes. That's pretty awesome for the second base umpire, Tyler, and the first base umpire, Austin. Proud moment in the Jones household. Carlos Torres, the third base umpire. Mark Wegner, as we mentioned, behind the plate. Bassett working two balls and two strikes on Guerrero. And the pitch is way outside, out of the reach of the backstop Carlos Narvaez. Pete Alonso's the first baseman. Jeremiah Jackson already sprung into action. He's at second. Gunnar Henderson, the shortstop. And Christian Encarnacion Strand over at third. Dylan Beavers, Colton Cowser, Leody Taveras, left, center, and right. 3-2. Curveball whacked up the left field line, screaming towards the fence, and gone. No, is that off the fence? Is that down in play? Guerrero is jogging into second base. That must have hit the fence just above the Point Breeze marker in deep left field. A screaming extra base hit for Guerrero. His 25th double of the season. That ball shot awkwardly off the fence, and I thought it was gone.
5: It got down in that corner on a bounce and stayed in play, but it was a screamer.
1: Rattled around in the corner, and a one-out double for Vladimir Guerrero Jr. Here's Kazu Komoto. The pitch. Right down the middle, a called strike on Okamoto. 33 home runs, an amazing arrival in Major League Baseball after signing the big contract with Toronto this winter. 10th time that a Japanese-born player has hit 30 or more home runs in the big leagues. Half of those 10 belong, of course, to Shohei Ohtani. Pitch up and away, one ball and one strike. 89 driven in for the number three batter today. Runner at second. 1-1. Swing and a miss. And it's 1-2 on Okamoto. The veteran George Springer out on deck. Guerrero surveying. Hands on his hips as he drifts away. Jeremiah Jackson sliding over, trying to shorten up that lead. The pitch. Down and away from Bassett. Two balls, two strikes on Okamoto. Oh, Chris Bassett, he's been outstanding since he got the reins taken off following back surgery over the last couple of months. 18th start of the season, his 21st appearance. The 2-2 on a line straightaway center field. Now Couser drifting to his right, calling off Tavares. Handles it on the fly, and there are two away. Last time out, he earned his 8th win of the season. That was on the 16th pitching in the New York area against the New York Mets. He tossed a season-high 6 2/3. That's just another step where he has been outstanding this year pitching for Baltimore. This is George Springer with two down and a runner at second. Springer had an RBI in the first inning on Monday night, and he takes from Bassett downstairs, ball one. Could have a couple of hits. Orioles were down 3-0 before they got their first plate appearance. And then Pete Alonso launched the first of two on Monday night. Number 39, and then that magic mark of 40. 1-0, cut on and missed. One ball and one strike on Springer. One ball, one strike. Bassett brings it home. Swing and a miss. And it's 1-2. Pitch number 20 of this first inning up for Chris Bassett. 4-1 mark, 3.76 earned run average. 7 starts since coming off the injured list. The 1-2. Fouled away beyond the first base dugout. It's his former buddy who stuck his tongue out at him when these two clubs matched up for the first time facing the right-hander. Springer's had his success going 9-for-26 with a couple of homers against Bassett in his career. They locked up in the early phases of each, both being in Oakland for Chris Bassett in the Western Division with the Houston Astros, where Springer jumped into the big leagues. 1-2 fouled back. So one ball and two strikes on Springer. Josh Smith standing out on deck. Andrés Giménez, Brandon Valenzuela, Miles Straw, Ernie Clement, the rest of the way down the card for the visiting Blue Jays. One, two. Up and away. Two balls and two strikes. Infield relaxed, outfield pretty much straight away. Maybe a stride by Beavers towards left center. Long look back in the 2-2 inbound. On a line, straight away center field. Couser froze for a moment. Sprinting back, runs it down. He really had to find the accelerator and went sprinting back to his right to track down that drive-by Springer and retire the Blue Jays here in the first inning. Guerrero's double left in scoring position, and the Orioles coming to the plate right after this on the Orioles Radio Network.
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1: Bottom one for the Birds, Dylan Beamers, Pete Alonso, and Gunnar Henderson coming up 1, 2, and 3 for an Orioles club that is 76-81, leaning in to a day-night double dip facing the Toronto Blue Jays. A double by Guerrero, left in scoring position. And now the Orioles trying to get to work on the veteran Max Scherzer. Rocks into the lineup in his first pitch. Beavers tracks it on the inside corner, called right at the top part of the zone for strike one. Blue Jays really drifting their infield, expecting Beavers to pull on the ground. The third baseman, Okamoto, coming in. Already with both feet on the infield grass. Scherzer a quick worker, the 0-1. Fastball's a little bit high. One ball and one strike. This is the 500th career game in the 19-year career for Max Scherzer. Shakes the first set of signs, likes the second. The 1-1 to Beavers. Right over there for a called strike, and it's 1-2. Max Scherzer was telling reporters the other day that he's not certainly ruling out going into a second decade in the big leagues. Next year would be his 20th season if he comes back. In fact, he's not even ruling out pitching one more time this year. 1-2. Down and away. Two balls and two strikes. Manager John Schneider was telling Toronto reporters before the ball game that Mad Max might even make an appearance on Sunday. Come back on short rest. Two balls, two strikes. The pitch for the right-hander. Appanee, strike three called. Beavers goes down looking. Leadoff batter retired. Nice ovation for the polar bear. And he deserves every bit of it. This morning, a runaway winner, a unanimous ballot naming Pete Alonso the most valuable Oriole. Righty on righty with Scherzer. And a fastball over there, a called strike on the inside edge. Alonso became the 10th different Oriole to have a 40-homer season. It's the fourth time for Pete that he's gotten to 40-plus. And there's another fastball, another called strike at 92 miles an hour. It's 0-2 on Alonso. Now with 304 career home runs. Only been two hitters in Major League Baseball history to have more home runs in their first eight seasons than Alonso. Curveball dropped in and a strike three call. A frozen polar bear. Scherzer got Beavers looking. He gets Alonso looking at the curve. Back-to-back strikeouts. And Gunnar Henderson's coming to the plate. Another left-handed hitter. Infield relaxed, tilted off to the right with two down. Gutter gets a fastball low. Hesitation by Valenzuela on the return. Thought that was close enough to get called a strike, but it wasn't. Ball one for Gutter. It is 24th home run of the season on Monday night. Screaming it to the flag court. The 1-0. Swing and a miss. One ball and one strike. Gutter's been picking it up recently over the last week plus. One. Tailed inside. Yeah, it's two balls and one strike. Not only did Gutter Henderson hit a home run on Monday night, he also tripled and went 3-for-4. 7 for his last 16 at the dish. 2-1. That's hit high. It is hit deep, curling towards the corner, and lands foul. Henderson caught out in front. Two balls and two strikes. Gunnar Henderson asked for time and watched Nathan Lucas jog back to his position. Miles Straw, the center fielder, and Joe Smith over and left. Josh Smith. Two coming. Fouled back. It's 2-2 on Gunnar Henderson with two down and nobody on. Just underway, sitting scoreless in the first inning. And again the pitch. Breaking ball low. Now three balls and two strikes. The payoff pitch will be the 15th of the first inning. And the payoff pitch. A fastball, strike three called. Henderson taps his cap.
11: Pitch is called a strike. The batter's challenging.
1: Mark Wagner's voice in the background. Scherzer thought he had the side struck out, and the pitch is outside. Ball four.
11: Overturned ball.
1: Overturned ball means the Orioles have a two-out base runner. Max Scherzer and his strikeout total, an incredible 3,545, sits at that for at least one more batter. As the Orioles get their first walk of the afternoon, brought to you by the Good Feet Store. 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From the stretch, Scherzer, Kobe Mayo, swing and a miss, strike one. Mayo went hitless in the opener with a couple of strikeouts. Now 24 homers, 63 driven in. Oh, 1. Tails low. One ball and one strike count. 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Looking to connect here in the first inning. Now Mayo asks for time. Nightcap gets underway, 6:35. We'll have a full pregame show. Recap this one. Get you some reaction out of the clubhouse in between ball games. All that will kick off at 6 o'clock. 1-1. On the inside corner. Now 1-2 on Mayo. And as we told you near the top of the broadcast, too, a lot to be decided. Bullpen usage factoring in, certainly for the Toronto side. And the Orioles will have to make a roster move if they elect not to make it a bullpen day. Rosters expanded September. Moved towards first base by Scherzer. Hustling back goes Henderson. So you don't get to add one. You got to make a roster move in the month of September. Long gone are the days where 40 men are available. That's not the case, but even with plus one, 1-2. And that is low. Maybe a touch outside, but certainly low. Two balls and two strikes.
5: Yeah, I'm surprised they don't let you add one, even with the added pitcher in the month of September.
1: I am too.
5: Now, granted, rosters used to be 25, then they're 26, and in September they're 28.
1: 2-2 pitch. At the knee, strike three called. Mayo knew it. He goes down looking. Scherzer will strike out the side. All three go down looking against the veteran right-hander, and we are scoreless through one on the Orioles Radio Network.
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1: One down, 17 more on our schedule here in tonight's day-night doubleheader, Orioles and Blue Jays. Game number one moves into the second inning. Josh Smith, Andrés Giménez, and Brandon Valenzuela coming up for the visitors. As Chris Bassitt picks up the target placed by Carlos Narvaez, right on the heart of the plate, and the pitch to him. Split the dish, and a called strike one on Josh Smith. 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Smith, the left-handed batter, and the pitch pulled foul. One ball and two strikes, with Toronto bringing 5, 6, and 7 to the plate. O's got a two-out walk. Blue Jays had a one-out double. Quiet action here early. 0-2 upstairs. One ball and two strikes on Smith, who's now gone over 30 games as a Blue Jay. Season started in Texas. He's been banged up a little bit this year. And an impact on the numbers. 13 for 63 with Toronto. Big curveball, tapped away foul at home plate. One ball and two strikes on the left fielder. O's and Blue Jays are off tomorrow. Toronto will trek back and host Cincinnati for the final three of the regular season. Meanwhile, Baltimore will spin it in the Bronx. 1-2, way outside. Two balls and two strikes on the hitter. Friday night against the New York Yankees. Late start on Saturday, which is really weird. Usually, the Yankee Stadium, they like to play a day game every Saturday.
5: National TV?
1: I know.
5: I would prefer a day game.
1: Somebody got in the way of that.
5: No one asked me.
1: Pitch out of playoff to the left. Two balls and two strikes. And then everybody gets started in the 3 o'clock hour on day 162 of the regular season.
5: Yeah, if there's anything that needs to be decided, it all kind of concludes at the exact same time.
1: Drama-filled day. 30th pitch from Bassitt this afternoon. Strikes out the batter Smith on an elevated cutter. First strikeout here this afternoon for Chris Bassitt. Let's take 10 seconds for station ID. We'll take it now on the Orioles Radio Network.
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1: Alec Hildebeitel today is at Baseball Control. Ryan Leshko behind us. With Brett Hollander, I'm Ben Wagner. Andres Jimenez charges the first pitch he sees deep down the right field line. That'll hit off the high wall, come down and in play. First pitch ambushed by Andres Jimenez. He strolls into second with a one-out double. Josh Smith really expanded the zone, chasing an elevated cutter for the first strikeout today. For every strikeout by an Orioles pitcher, Autumn Lake Healthcare makes a donation to the Alzheimer's Association of Maryland and the support to fight to strike out Alzheimer's. One down, one on. In scoring position for Brandon Valenzuela. The pitch. Ground ball to the right side. This will advance the runner over to third. Taken in by Jeremiah Jackson, played over to first. Jimenez stands at third base now at two down. And Miles Straw will be the hitter. Blue Jays and Orioles sitting scoreless here early. Miles Straw getting the call to start today without Brett Bateman, who left the game on Monday with an injury. First pitch in there for a called strike. Bateman made a spectacular attempt on a ball and then chewed up a lot of turf, came away grimacing, laid on his belly for a moment, then reached for his knee, had his knee and his hip evaluated yesterday with an MRI that came back with no structural damage, but just very sore after colliding with the ground. Another pitch from Bassett in there for a called strike, and it's 0-2. The 0-2, way outside. One ball and two strikes on Straw. Brett Bateman is still with the ball club. The Blue Jays did not make a roster move before today's game. Was some speculation that they would shuffle Bateman onto the injured list because of the severity. 1-2 the count. The pitch. Swinging a line drive foul. Yanked up the left side. One ball and two strikes still on the number 8 hitter. One, two. Curveball fouled away. Still one ball and two strikes.

0: Straw asks for time, steps out of the right-handed batter's box. Runner leans away at third in foul territory. And the 1-2 inside. Two balls and two strikes. That's a closing in on 40 pitches here. Trying to get out of the second. And the 2-2. Swing at a high fly ball. Yanked down the left field line, hooking into the corner and foul. Two balls and two strikes. As Miles Straw faces the Toledo, Ohio native, Chris Bassett. Turned 37, shortly reporting to Sarasota when he joined the Orioles. Tall and lean on the hill. 6 feet, 5 inches. And the right-hander's 2-2 again. Curveball popped up. This one's playable. Shallow into left field. Henderson putting the stop sign up for Beavers. Retreats from short. Makes the play to retire Straw and the Blue Jays, who squander that runner in scoring position, leaving Jimenez at third base. Middle of two. Nothing across yet on the Orioles Radio Network.
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0: I like your energy today.
6: I'm trying.
0: It's really good. It's really good today. No score, Orioles and Jays. Christian Encarnacion and Strand will lead it off against Max Scherzer. First pitch is a fastball outside, ball one.
6: We need Leshinator to get that second pot of coffee going. We'll need a few today.
0: From the wine, the pitch, a CES, fouled off the mask of the catcher, Valenzuela. One ball and one strike. Christian Encarnacion Strand. See, I'm always hesitant to dive into the coffee pot in game number one of the Twin Bill.
6: You've already done it.
0: Well, I mean, that's the morning routine.
6: Oh, gotcha.
0: This is part of the morning routine. And then if you over-caffeinate, then you become kind of jittery and I start to bounce off the walls in the nightcap.
6: It'll be pretty close to the highest caffeine day of the season, game number 158 and 159.
0: One ball, one strike. The pitch to Encarnacion Strand, stroked on a low liner into left field, a base hit. Got caught out in front, stayed with it, and took it into left. And the Orioles have their first hit of the afternoon, and starts the second.
6: Nice to see the Orioles make contact after striking out to begin this game, being struck out three of the first four hitters, all looking.
0: Beavers, Alonzo back-to-back, and then Mayo went down after the challenge by Gunnar Henderson. That could have been a strikeout looking, too. But he challenged the pitch to get aboard. Colton Kowser bats. Takes a curveball way outside from Scherzer. That's ball one. Yes, the caffeine will be coursing through our veins throughout the afternoon. You know, I made the threat earlier that in between games, our broadcast crew would go across the street and spend a little time at Pickles.
6: Wait, you were joking or not joking?
0: You think I would joke about that? The 1-0 outside. Two balls and no strikes on Couser. That is not a laughing matter. I mean, that is serious business. It takes some serious logistics for us to leave the press box and get Ben McDonald's flat top over belly up. The 2-0. Fastball's just inside. Now three balls and no strikes on Colton Couser. Scoreless here in the second. Nobody out, runner at first. The pitch. Couser taking outside. Ball four. Trying to get the four-seamer to come back over the outside edge. Scherzer walks his second of the day, and the Orioles have something cooking here in the second. First and second for the Birds.
6: Now, this would be a time to bunt, but I'm just not sure if Jeremiah Jackson can do it. The times they've asked him to, he's been unable to execute, and he's just been a primetime double play candidate. Now, the bottom of this Orioles order is not good right now, so I guess have him take his hacks at this point and see if he can drive in a run.
0: The lack of run production from the bottom half of this card is kind of why I would lean maybe to ask him to bunt. Gets a first pitch fastball taken for a strike, only because you haven't seen a lot of production from Leody Taveras and Carlos Narvaez. Maybe you get a sacrifice fly.
6: Any number of ways to score at that point, yeah, with a runner at third and less than two outs, and you would have, if you could execute it, two in scoring position.
0: 279 clip, runners in scoring position this season for JJ, who fouls it away off to the right.
6: Another reason, if you can really bunt here, Okamoto is not a good defender at third, and Guerrero is dealing with all kinds of injuries at first. He's squeezed in right now, but if you pushed it towards Guerrero, I'm not sure how well he's moving off the bag at first, but that's, again, if you can execute.
0: He plays behind the lead of Colton Couser right now. First and second for Baltimore. The 0-2, down and away. One ball and two strikes. Vladdy was a question mark even coming into today's game. John Schneider didn't have him in the lineup. Guerrero was in the cages seeing if his back would loosen up. That's the major injury right now that he's dealing with. He's also been dealing with a bulky knee. The 1-2. Outside. Two balls and two strikes. Scherzer from the set. The 2-2. Swinging a line drive to the alley. Down for a base hit. Encarnacion Strand turns the corner. He's coming in to score. It's an RBI base hit for Jeremiah Jackson. And the Orioles take advantage of Toronto here in the second inning, leading 1-0. First the single, then the walk, and now the base hit for JJ. Couser ends up in third.
6: Good stroke there. Down two strikes, you love to see it. Off the end of the bat, but JJ strong enough to get that thing into left field.
0: RBI base hit, runners at first and third, still nobody out. Now Leody Taveras. Well, we have a pause in the action for a moment. What is that? Mark Wagner stepped out over the right-handed batter's box. I didn't see anything, so we're ready to go. Okamoto creeping in at third. Taveras squares early. Pitches in for a called strike. No motion on the bases, both at first and third base. Taveras started to square, and that pitch got called a strike, so he starts in the hole 0-1. Runner held at first, and the 0-1. Curveball, swing and a miss. No balls and two strikes on Taveras. Carlos Narvaez standing out on deck as the Orioles work their way through the lineup for the first time today. O-2. Up and out. ball and two strikes for Leody Taveras, the switch hitter batting left. Scherzer on the 1-2. Popped up on the diamond. Just out in front of home plate, Valenzuela finding it come back into foul territory, and he makes the catch on the skin portion around home plate. Just on the left side of the cutout, Leody Taveras pops out in foul ground, and there's one down. Carlos Narvaez trying to get another run in. Baltimore, an RBI base hit by Jeremiah Jackson, an early 1-0 lead. Scherzer fires. And he popped it up. Out to left field, not that deep. Jimenez goes back from short, underneath it, angling near the line, makes the play.
6: You just can't not get that run in from third when you're at the bottom of the order coming up and you have two pop-outs. It just can't happen. It's Max Scherzer. Yeah, he's trying to make you make a mistake like that at the plate, but first and third, nobody out, the bottom of the order up. It's like the one thing you can't do. You got to find a way to get that run in. Someone at the bottom of the order.
0: Pop up to the catcher and a shallow fly ball and left.
6: Not that it's easy. It's not. We all know that. And these are major league players, but this is what has hurt this club now for 2 years. Really, the inability to get those kinds of runs in that over the course of every game and then over the course of every stretch and over the course of the season add up into more losses than wins.
0: Situational hitting. Burned here early. A 1-0 start. See if Dylan Beavers can cash it in. O's need a knock. The pitch to the leadoff man. Curve ball. Outside, ball one.
6: And with Couser at third, I mean, that's really good speed there. It's not like you have to hit it to the wall in left field. I mean, a medium depth fly ball pretty much anywhere makes it 2-0.
0: Fouled back. The ball to strike on Beavers, who went down looking his first time up against Scherzer. He got the right-hander north of the border when the Orioles were there on September the 11th. And a 1-1. Runner from first is going. The throw goes through. A stop in between first and second. Runner coming home. Guerrero wants to get the out. The run will score. Then the tag applied on Jeremiah Jackson. A run will count. Jeremiah Jackson stopped with that throw through to second base, hung up in the rundown long enough to make sure Couser's speed got across, and the Orioles take a 2-0 lead. Off to the third on the Orioles Radio Network.
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6: But not the last time, I hope. Ben Wagner, thank you. Chris Bassitt delivers a strike on the outside corner to Ernie Clement, the number 9 hitter for the Blue Jays. 0-1 to Clement. 2-0 Orioles, unable to get the run home by a conventional method, like hitting a sacrifice fly. So Craig Albernez, and we've seen him do this before, the 0-1, that bends far away from home plate with a sweeper 1-1. And it's the exact right time a manager should push this button. You've had two opportunities to manufacture a run, and you're down an account with two outs. That's when you try something on the bases, and he did, and it worked. You try the double steal, you see what the Blue Jays do, the 1-1. That's cracked to the gap in right center field. That will split the defenders and get down for a base hit. Cut off in the gap by Tavares, but Clement will make it to second base with a stand-up double. But going back to my point, you know you need to walk away with one more run there. So you press a button, and it was the exact time to try something on the bases. The Jays threw, which sometimes you see, sometimes you don't. The team calling for that double steal knows what they're going to do usually because they have an M.O. But with Cowser's speed, he's able to dart for the plate, and to Jeremiah Jackson's credit, able to hang in the rundown long enough to make sure that run scores. Ground ball back to Bassitt. He has the runner hung up from second and third. Bassitt walking him back, and then will chuck it to Henderson. Clement trying to stay alive. Encarnacio Stram will run him down to get the out. Great fundamentals there by the Orioles on an executed rundown. Clement hangs in the rundown long enough to get Nathan Lucas to second base, but he replaced the runner there at second, and there is one out. It goes down as a fielder's choice. 1-6-5.
10: Scoring change, no stolen base for Cowser. He advances on the plus line, no stolen base for Cowser.
6: So Lucas at second with one out, and Vladimir Guerrero Jr. will bat. He doubled off of Bassitt his first time up. 2-0 Orioles, top of the third. A scoring change. Cowser is not credited with the steal of home. And I said that during the commercial break, Ben Wagner.
0: You were right, because we had this earlier in the season.
6: We did. That is not a steal of home. It's a great execution play by the Orioles on the bases. It's a play you design in spring training, and you work out different scenarios. But by a scoring standard, an official scoring standard, it is not a steal of home. Guerrero hits this down the right field line, fading foul and out of play, 0-1. I don't like to get caught up in the scoring semantics, but that is not a steal of home. But the play does net the Orioles a run. The last play gets Lucas to second on a fielder's choice, 1-6-5 with the putout. 0-1 to Guerrero. Bassitt steps off the back of the mound. The third inning is brought to you by the Archdiocese of Baltimore. Wow, they do podcasts too? The Catholic Reviews award-winning podcast bringing you conversations and stories of faith from in and around Baltimore. Listen and learn more at CatholicReview.org. The 0-1 is a strike two. A sinker in there, 0-2. Bassitt making his 18th start, 20th appearance, trying to become a 9-game winner. The 4.64 ERA, not what the Orioles were hoping for, but since he came off the injured list, it's exactly what they were hoping for. 7 starts and a 3.76 ERA. I mean, that is right where he has been. The 0-2. A Q-shot roller foul first base side. It remains 0-2. Since his career really turned on since the 2019 season, he was already at 30 years of age. He had a 3.68 ERA since then. That's what has made Chris Bassitt such a valuable major league starter and has made him a ton of money in the big leagues. So since he got healthy, since he came off the IL, he's been exactly what the Orioles were hoping for. Unfortunately, there were two or three tough months in the beginning. 0-2 to Vlad in the pitch. That's hit in the air to right center field. Cowser on a dead run towards the gap, streaking there, and he makes the catch. Nicely done by Colton Cowser. Has he played good defense in center this year or what? That's an outstanding play on a rocket off the bat of Guerrero that almost all the time is going to be a double and a run scored, and he hauled it in. And probably bad base running by Lucas, not going back to the bag at second. He's going to score there no matter what if it lands. But he has to go back to the bag at second, and now there are two outs. That is a tremendous play by Colton Cowser. Here's Okamoto. Two outs, 2-0 Orioles, top of the third. Swing and a foul ball off the catcher, Narvaez. 0-1. That was 103 off the bat of Vlad. He squared up a few today. And Cowser got to that no problem. Great jump, perfectly timed. The 0-1. A looper, short right field. Tavares is there. He's calling for it, and he makes the catch. And after a leadoff double, that's it. Bassett, three scoreless in game one of a doubleheader. It's 2-0 Orioles as we go to the bottom of the third on the Orioles Radio Network.
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2: That's Ben. I'm Brett. This is Baseball on the Radio from Oriole Park at Camden Yards. Game one of a doubleheader. 2-0 O's. Max Scherzer on the mound. He gave up a couple in the second. Beavers gets to restart his at-bat, and he swings away and fouls his back home plate. Out of play, 0-1. He was on base when the Orioles did the double steal attempt. That did net them a run. So it feels like a third at-bat for Beavers already, officially 0-1 with a strikeout against the future Hall of Famer. He strokes this into center field. That's a base hit, and good to see from Beavers, who has been slumping. Leadoff single and a sharp one at that for Beavers. And here's the MVO in 2026 for the Baltimore Orioles, Pete Alonso. Now, the Orioles don't announce voting other than who got votes. And members of the media can vote for first, second, and third place. Alonso, a cut and a miss on one. We only know who got votes. I would be shocked and I would be disappointed if Alonso was not a unanimous selection for most valuable Oriole. I would think he would be. 0-1 to Pete. Beavers leads him first. Pete gets jammed and lifts his foul out of play off to the right. It's 0-2. Alonso against Scherzer, 4 for 23 lifetime with no homers. So he has struggled in his career against the future Hall of Famer, Mad Max, 42 years old. The 0-2 skipped in the dirt, and a nice pickup with a backhand by Brandon Valenzuela, 1-2.
3: It was a unanimous win.
2: Oh, it was unanimous.
3: Oh, yeah.
2: They did announce that? I read the press release a few times.
3: Baltimore Orioles, on at least they posted on social media.
2: Oh, okay.
3: Unanimous selection.
2: The release did not say that, unless I missed it, but it's possible I did. I figured it would be. I asked before him, would they announce it if it wasn't? They said they wouldn't. The 1-2. Breaking ball, and that's a called strike three. But before the call is even made, Alonso challenged it.
4: Pitch is called a strike. Batter's challenging.
2: Before it hit the glove of Valenzuela on a slow-bending curveball at 70 miles per hour, Alonso challenged. And it's a strike. It clipped the inside corner.
4: Baltimore has one challenge remaining.
2: Orioles down a challenge. Alonso down on strikes, looking for a second time today. Here's Gunner. Henderson walked in his first plate appearance. And that is a no doubt about her. And there have been, I'm sure, many over the years that have been pretty close to unanimous. But what a season for Pete. A first season in Baltimore. Henderson maybe, and I hesitate to say this because whenever we say it, it seems to go in the other direction as he takes a change outside. 1-0. He might be putting together the best 10-game run of his season. It's pretty close. 342 average, slugging over 600, 5 extra base hits. The 1-0, swing and a miss. Couldn't get to an elevated four-seamer at 92, 1-1. And for Gunner and this organization, these last 5 games matter. If he has, in fact, been feeling better, hitting better, you want to see that continue in every way through Sunday. And then hopefully have it carry into his offseason and then into next year. Toss over to first. Beavers back standing. 2-0 Orioles, bottom of the third. Beavers singled. He's on at first base. Henderson batting, Mayo on deck. Scherzer at 48 pitches. He has typically not gone very long in games recently. There goes Beavers. The pitch swung on and fouled off the catcher Valenzuela. Looked like an emergency hack by Henderson. It was a pretty good jump by Beavers. That one got Valenzuela, the catcher, pretty squarely on a late emergency hack. Did it get him in the glove hand? Beavers back to the bag at first. They're giving Valenzuela extra time.
3: He was coming out of the crouch ready to make a throw. And on that emergency hack, his entire body was exposed.

0: 1 and 2 to Henderson. The pitch. Down the right field line, hooking in the corner. That's a foul ball. Just foul, says Austin Jones, the first base umpire. Beavers would have scored if it was fair, and he just hooked it. The Orioles want to make sure that is reviewable. Jones is looking into the Orioles dugout. You can tell he's not 100% sure, but the Orioles will not give it a second look. That was close to picking up some chalk, but it didn't. It just stayed foul. So close, even by the time it bounced and got near the 318 sign down the line, it was only foul by a few feet there. That was on a bounce. So 1-2 to Gunner. Close to an RBI double there, maybe a triple. Scherzer comes home. Slow roller, first base side. Guerrero waits for it, but Scherzer tries to pick it up, and he can't do it. It's off his glove, and Henderson will reach. It was Guerrero waiting for it, and Scherzer cut in front of him. He was going to take it right to the bag himself, and he just forgot the ball. We'll see how they score it. First and second with one out, and it's an E1. I think if it gets to Guerrero, the way Henderson was running there, it would have been a close play. Scherzer, I think, realized that, so he tried to hustle it, glove it, and then run right to the back where it still would have been a close play, but I think he gets Henderson if he scoops it cleanly.
1: I think Guerrero, if he gets to that baseball, just steps to the line and tags Gunner too.
0: Maybe. It would have been close. Henderson was chugging along hard up the first baseline. Here's Mayo, right on right. In the air to left field, shallow. Smith in a few steps. He has it in range, and he makes the catch. Out number two. First and second, two away. Here's CES, who singled and scored in the second. 2-0 Orioles. Beavers at second. Henderson at first. Good speed on the bags for the Orioles. For Max Scherzer, this could be his final start. He's made no announcement and no declaration of his plans. But if you look at his ERA the last few years, last year 5.19, this year over 6 entering this start. He's 42. Who knows, maybe he signs on somewhere in March or April. Swing and a miss by CES, 0-1. He still is Max Scherzer. The velocity is not what it was, as one would think, at 42. For Scherzer, 19th season, this is his 500th game and career start number 491. The 0-1, swing and a foul ball of a Valenzuela, the catcher, 0-2. He's a first ballot Hall of Famer. And with both he and Verlander is retiring, they are throwbacks from a bygone era of starting pitching.
1: Verlander will make his final start for the Tigers on Saturday.
0: And it's a breed in this game when it comes to this type of starting pitcher that I miss. I think the game misses it too. So do the fans. The 0-2. A pop-up. Shallow center field. Clement, the second baseman, calling for it. Still backpedaling. He makes the catch and the side's retired. The Orioles get a couple of base runners, but they strand them. And after three, it's 2-0 Baltimore as we go to the fourth on the Orioles Radio Network.
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0: Top four, 2-0 Baltimore. First of two on this Wednesday at Camden Yards as the Orioles conclude their home schedule in 2026. This is game number 158 overall. The Orioles would have to run the table, win their final five games to finish at 81-81 .500. In 26, as George Springer bats, and Springer takes a change inside from Bassett, 1-0. The fourth inning is brought to you by Toyota. 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Let's go places. The 1-0. That fastball just missed high. Maybe inside, 2-0. To Springer, who also might be in his final games. He has been around after a great season last year, his best in years. He has slowed down quite a bit this year, and it looks that way. The 2-0. Inside, that one caught the inside corner, at top of the zone maybe. 2-1. George Springer, his 13th season, 6th with Toronto. 11th overall pick by Houston back in 2011 out of UConn. But just watching him move these days, not that he can't still swing it, but watch him get around the bases or get to first base. It's painful. Swing and a big cut and a foul tip off the mitt of the catcher, Narvaez. Two balls and two strikes. From New Britain, Connecticut, 19 postseason home runs. Two and two to Springer. 2-0 Baltimore, top of the fourth. The pitch hit down the right field line and foul. It remains 2-2 to George Springer, who's now 37.
1: When the Blue Jays went out and they got George Springer, he was the number one target of that offseason. This is the last of a six-year deal, and his pedigree, his performance in the postseason, was a huge reason why Toronto wanted him.
0: The 2-2. Jam shot, foul ball off to the right. It remains 2-2.
1: George Springer, in those years that you mentioned with the Houston Astros, collected as many games in the postseason as Toronto had as a franchise when they brought him in, and they wanted somebody with that postseason performing pedigree.
0: It made perfect sense. They felt they were getting closer. They knew Guerrero was going to get there eventually, the 2-2. Breaking ball spins outside, 3-2.
1: They had that young nucleus at the time. They had Vladimir Guerrero Jr. He's always going to be front and center. And, of course, he's gone on. Historic contract that was inked. Bo Bichette, at the time, Kevin Biggio, was part of that kind of blue jeans, G-E-N-E-S. Mm.
0: The 3-2. Curveball and a swing and a miss. Bassett fooled his old buddy there. And he gets the strikeout. One away in the top of the fourth. That was a thing of beauty.
1: He's trying to make eye contact with Chris Bassett right now, and it looks like they're both kind of fighting a smile. Springer reacts after, and he was smiling on the swing and miss. He was trying to get his buddy's attention on the walk back.
0: A slow hook. Josh Smith takes a strike 0-1. It was 2-0 to Springer, and Bassett comes back and strikes him out. Two punch outs for Bassett. Sun trying to push through these clouds above downtown Baltimore after a dreary few days. Smith takes it low, 1-1. It is cool today. The temperature at game time, 63. It was a lot cooler than that when we arrived, and it just feels like fall. Of course, the autumnal equinox was last night around 8 p.m. Eastern, Ben Wagner. Swinging a foul ball back home plate, 1-2. So today, I mean, it feels, if you said this is Halloween in Baltimore, I would believe you.
1: I see you sporting your layers.
0: Yeah, I was a little cold. So I got them on. It's going to be cool in New York City when we get there tonight, too, or tomorrow morning. 1-2 to Smith. Bassett delivers. That skips in 2-2.
1: I packed for that. Today, I was a believer that we'd be warm enough up here on our perch.
0: It'll probably be warmer in Game 2 when we get going at 6:35. We're on the air at 6 o'clock before Game 2. 2-2 to Smith. Bassett comes home. A rocket towards second base, scooped up by Jeremiah Jackson. He fires to first in time. Two outs. That was hit sharply, but played well by J.J. Two away, and the batter is Andrés Giménez. 2-0 Orioles, top of the fourth. Game one of a doubleheader at Camden Yards. The pitch to Giménez. Curveball and a slow one that stayed high. 1-0. Yeah, the curtain will come down on the home schedule this evening at Camden Yards. Bassett's 1-0. In the air to shallow left field. Henderson's racing out. Coming on is Beavers. He watches Henderson dive, and Henderson can't make the play. Giménez will wind up at second base with a gift double. That has to be Beavers' ball. Henderson did all he could to try and make an incredible play. I kept waiting for Beavers to call him off and to make the catch. Henderson had so far to go. He was on a dead run towards left center, and he's going to go for it until someone calls him off. And that would have been an incredible play by Henderson. But I think Beavers would have had an easier time getting to it coming in. So a bloop double with two outs and Valenzuela batting 1-0.
1: I'm with you. I thought Beavers, if he gets a better jump, takes charge of that play, makes it. It would have taken a tremendous play by Gunnar Henderson, and he almost turned it in.
0: It wasn't hit all that high. The 1-0 rolled off the protective screen of the Orioles' dugout for a foul ball strike, 1-1. Maybe Beavers did not have enough time to get there. It wasn't elevated all that much. But that's one where I just think Beavers has to go for it all the way, and Henderson, the shortstop, is the one that has to bail out. The 1-1. A little low, very close. No challenge by Narvaez. 2-1 to the catcher, Brandon Valenzuela. I'd like to see Beavers' initial first step on that ball. He's probably playing shallow with Andrés Giménez batting there. The 2-1. That's a pop-up, but right to second base. Jeremiah Jackson on the edge of the outfield grass makes the catch in the side, retired. So a bloop two-out double by Andrés Giménez does no damage. And Chris Bassett twirling a gem early in this game. Four shutout innings. We'll go to the bottom of the fourth at Camden Yards. 2-0 Baltimore on the Orioles Radio Network.
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0: Colton Cowser, Jeremiah Jackson, and Leody Taveras do up for the Orioles against Max Scherzer in this bottom of the fourth, 2-0 Orioles. They just announced that the winner of the hot dog condiment competition will be crowned in the nightcap tonight as Cowser takes a strike, 0-1, and it can only be ketchup and mustard, right? Relish has been eliminated. 0-1 to Cowser. He walked his first plate appearance. Big hack here, and he fouls it back 0-2.
1: I missed that breakdown on our postseason probables and clinching scenarios.
0: Yeah, well, I don't know if FanDuel says or DraftKings, but I don't know. I think Mustard's got a great chance tonight. That's all I'll say. Maybe we'll have some booth wagers on that. The 0-2, that's low for a ball. 1-2. Max Scherzer, 3 Cy Young Awards, 2013, 2016, and 2017, but almost as impressively as those awards, he finished in the top 5 8 times. The 1-2, swing and a miss. He powers a heater by Cowser. 1 out in the bottom of the fourth as Scherzer adds that incredible strikeout number. Now with 5 today, and 3,548 in his career. Note that he's also allowed over 1,100 earned runs. Jeremiah Jackson takes a strike, 0-1. And I think that's a beautiful thing about this game. Like, we often say the greatest ever to do it failed 7 out of every 10 times up. Brooks Robinson once made 3 errors in the same inning. This is a pop-up down the right field line. It will find the seats foul, 0-2. But here's Max Scherzer, first ballot Hall of Famer 5 years after he calls it a career. And he's allowed 1,000 earned runs, more than 1,000. So even Max Scherzer allowed runs and had bad days in the office. And we forget that, I think. Ground ball slowly at the third base. Okamoto gobbles it up. Sidearms at the first, close play. And maybe by a half a step, Jeremiah Jackson's out. He looks into the Orioles' dugout, and he wants the Orioles to take a look. Okamoto could not have played that ball any slower, and he took his time, and then accurately but slowly fired to first base. And by maybe a whisker, J.J. was out. The Orioles do not challenge. 2 outs, base is empty, and now Leody Taveras will bat. 2-0 Orioles, bottom of the fourth. This is pop foul out of play off to the left, 0-1. Scherzer, 33 postseason games, 28 starts, 8-8 with a 3.78 ERA. Debuted on April the 29th, 2008 with Arizona. He was the 11th overall pick by the Diamondbacks. A pop-up to shallow right field, Lucas a few steps in, under it, he makes a catch, side retired, and a 1-2-3-4th for Mad Max. 2-0 Orioles will go to the fifth on the Orioles Radio Network.
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0: Orioles have a 2-0 lead. Chris Bassett pitching a shutout through four. He's on the hill. And back to the microphone, here's Ben Wagner.
1: All right, thanks very much, Mr. Hollander. Miles Straw will open it up for Toronto here in this fifth inning. Ernie Clement then to the top of the order with Nathan Lucas. Chris Bassett deals in a first pitch curveball, flopped in there for a called strike one. Straw today popped to the shortstop. That was back in the second. Bassett working around that one-out double from Andrés Giménez, who's now had a couple of extra base hits today. A couple of gifts. 0-1 outside. One ball and one strike. Chris Bassett, the shutout on four hits. All four hits have been extra bases. Doubles by Vladimir Guerrero Jr. The pair I mentioned about Andrés Giménez and Ernie Clement. 1-1. That must have missed low. Close pitch. Two balls and one strike on Miles Straw, the center fielder. Pass in the 2-1. Soft liner towards center. It'll hang up for Colton Cowser, drifting to his right. Underneath it to haul it in. And there's one down here in this fifth inning, brought to you by Navy Football. Purchase your season, group, and single game tickets today at NavySports.com. The other day, chatting with some people in the athletic department over there in Annapolis. Said, you know what, we love hearing you talk about Navy on the broadcast. We love promote the games. Why don't you drop in a Go Navy, Beat Army every now and again? I said, you got it, guys. Actually, I said, yes, sir. Swinging a foul off by Ernie Clement. Strike one. So, go Navy. Beat Army. One down here in the fifth. Ernie Clement doubled, leading off the third inning. 0-1. Fastball's upstairs from Bassett. One ball and one strike on the number nine hitter. There is other afternoon action in Major League Baseball today. 1-1 pitch. Ground ball to the right side, hustling to his left. Speared by Jeremiah Jackson. Throw to first offline. Out of the reach of Alonso. Kicked off his leather as he was lunging to his left, trying to handle that throw. Jeremiah Jackson trying to make it with his body pulling him into right field and throwing against his momentum. Very close to getting dug out by Pete Alonso. He'll go down as a long single. One out base runner. There's Nathan Lucas in the top. Runner from first is going, and the pitch tapped away foul, strike one. 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Talking about Justin Verlander going into his final start in the big leagues. That's on Saturday. Tigers are in action against the Nationals. They play in the sixth right now. Here's a liner in the middle of a diamond, a base hit. Nathan Lucas is aboard for the second time tonight. Ernie Clement with a good read. That ball taken back up the middle. Goes around second. On his way to third. And the Blue Jays are threatening with one down. Runners at first and third. Bottom of the sixth inning, the Nationals have a 3-1 lead in Motown. Later on this afternoon, Giants and Twins will wrap up their set. The Brewers are in Philadelphia. Milwaukee clinching the number one overall seed in the National League. Pitch to Vladimir Guerrero Jr. Slider outside, ball one. 7 o'clock tonight at Fenway Park, the Boston Red Sox against Cleveland Guardians. Yankees and Rays, long series to open up the work week. Guerrero takes down and away. Tampa Bay Rays securing their postseason bid, winning the division, now 96-61 on the year. And Yandy Diaz with a quote so far going into the offseason, or going into the postseason, about clinching and doing it at Yankee Stadium in front of their fans and celebrating in Yankee Stadium's clubhouse. Fastball from Bassett over on Guerrero, cold strike. 2-1. Two balls, one strike. The pitch. Ground ball over to third base. Encarnacion Strand goes to second for one. Fire to first. In time, double play. And the shutout continues for the Hound on the mound. Chris Bassett gets the double play he was looking for. Started spectacularly by Christian Encarnacion Strand. On the pivot, Jeremiah Jackson. Alonso on the receiving end. 5-4-3 around the horn it goes. Middle of the fifth. It stays 2-0 Baltimore on the Orioles Radio Network.
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1: For Alec Hildebeidt, Ryan Leshko, my partner, Brett Hollander, I'm Ben Wagner. O's have a 2-0 lead. Carlos Narvaez leads off the bottom of the fifth inning. A pop-up to the shortstop underneath it, Andres Jimenez, who makes the catch, and there's one down. Birds come to the plate because of a great double play that was kicked off by Christian Encarnacion Strand. 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At the Mike Slocum Law Firm, we're tough because tough gets you more money. Over $1 billion so far. Injured after an accident? Call the Mike Slocum Law Firm. One up, one down. Six in a row retired by Max Scherzer. Goes to work on the leadoff man and misses outside with a changeup, ball one on Dylan Beavers.
0: I have some context for the start Carlos Narvaez has had as an Oriole, because it is one of the worst offensive starts in the history of the franchise.
1: 1-0, swinging a foul back by Beavers.
0: And it's good news, bad news, Ben. Lowest slugging percentage of non-pitchers in their first 31 games, not including the 2-0 outs today, so 0 for 2 today, a 129 slugging percentage. That's third worst in the history of the franchise. Only Don Leppert in 1955 and Richie Dower in 1977 are worse. Now,
1: this is slug.
0: This is slug only. Okay. Dower and Arden have a very nice career as an Oriole. Kobe Mayo only two spots behind him.
1: Beavers flicks it out of play, foul, 1-2.
0: And only a few spots behind that is Cal Ripken Jr. in 1982. He went on to win Rookie of the Year in 82. Got off to a horrendous start. And then, of course, won MVP in 1983. If you go to lowest batting average, first 31 games for non-pitchers.
1: The pitch to Beavers, down in the dirt.
0: It's the third worst, 114 entering today. Again, only Dower and Leppert are worse. After him, Chico Garcia, 1954, Taylor Teagarden, somewhat recent history, 2013, and Cal again, 1982.
1: Two balls, two strikes on Beavers. Scherzer out of the windup. Deals. And a fastball just up a little bit, borderline pitch.
0: The five worst on-base plus slugging percentage in the history of the franchise for nine pitchers through 31 games, in order, Dower, Leppert, Alpardo.
1: 3-2. Outside, ball four.
0: Narvaez, and then Cal. So I have a list here that, along those same lines, on another category, Brooks Robinson's on it. So, yes, it's not a list you want to be on, but it's also a list that includes Oriole Hall of Famer Rich Dower, obviously Major League Hall of Famers Brooks Robinson and Cal Ripken.
1: And again, this is production over the first 31 games with a franchise, right?
0: With this franchise, 31 games in most of the meaningful offensive categories.
1: Well, the first 31 games, we were wondering if this guy's power would show up. It's Pete Alonso, who now digs in 0 for 2 today with 40 home runs on the season.
0: So it's bad. I mean, it's historically bad, but it can turn around, is my point.
1: Scherzer to Alonso. Curveball inside. Two balls and no strikes on Pete.
0: I have a list here. And lowest on base percentages for the first 31 games. And, Brooks is on that. Indy Chavez, who played here in 2012, was on that list. Kareem Garcia, who had some seasons with the Yankees.
1: Alonso drives it out of play, foul to the right. Carlos Narvaez is a better hitter than what this month plus has been with Baltimore. We saw it last year in Boston. Two balls and one strike on Alonso. The pitch. Inside. Try to back him up with a slider and miss the corner.
0: I think the catching position will be very interesting next year. Obviously, Basayo is back. Narvaez is under contract. You have to bring in somebody else as well. To what degree that person plays and what they are is a different question.
1: 3-1 pitch. Strike is called in the top bar of the zone.
0: I think you have to see where Narvaez is offensively in the springtime, but it's been bad enough offensively where you can't hand him the backup catching job. And then how many games will Basayo catch? He gets hurt a lot behind the plate.
1: Landed on the concussion list today. Runner from first is going. 3-2 pitch to Pete. Driven high and deep out to left field. Going back near the bullpen. There she goes. Number 41 on the season for Alonso. A no-doubter to the bullpen. Two-run home run for Alonso. 4-0 Baltimore here in the fifth. What a drive. He absolutely teed off. Thought he might have had a walk on the prior pitch, stayed in and destroyed it. Gunnar Henderson yanks the pitch, foul. Strike one. Some kind of run right now for Pete Alonso. who just belted his 305th career home run. I mean, right now, it's all or nothing for the Polar Bear. Pitch downstairs. One ball and one strike on Henderson.
0: And who knows, maybe the last home run Scherzer allows is to Pete Alonso.
1: 1-1 fouled back. One ball and two strikes.
0: He has tied Yordan Alvarez and Junior Caminero for the American League lead with 41 home runs. He can still catch those two. He seems to have run away with the American League RBI number. Still some time left for others to catch him.
1: One, two to Gunner. Fouled away at home plate. There's this kind of run. I think Pete's going to get some MVP consideration.
0: He certainly could if his team was better. With those home runs, he now has 110 driven in. He's only one back of Alec Burleson for the major league lead in runs batted in. I mean, he could easily win the major league RBI title.
1: One ball and two strikes on Henderson. The pitch, that's high. Two balls and two strikes. Still a lot of question about Scherzer, his future, including how he's going to cap off the season. There's this little rivalry with Justin Verlander. He wants to have more strikeouts at the conclusion, knowing JV will retire after his start on Saturday. The 2-2. That's golfed in the air up the right side and out of play. They're only about six strikeouts apart, with Verlander leading that charge right now, the active strikeout leader in Major League Baseball. There's also a monetary reason. 2-2. That's low on Henderson. Three balls and two strikes. 2 weeks ago, Max Scherzer got to an escalator in his contract, and for every 10 innings that he clears past that, he gets a $1 million bonus. 3-2. Swing and a miss. There's another strikeout. That's the changeup that gets Henderson. Six strikeout today. Now five behind Verlander. Two down here in the fifth inning. O's have a 4-0 lead. Kobe Mayo, the batter. The pitch. Right over for a called strike. And the 0-1. Swing and a miss. No balls and two strikes. Made mention of the fact that recently it's been all or nothing with Pete Alonso. His last six hits, when he is connected, they have gone out of the ballpark. A run that started in New York against the Mets, of course, the milestone 300. 0-2. Mayo looks at a breaking ball down and away. One ball and two strikes on Kobe Mayo.
0: I have him at 18 home runs in his last 41 games, including today. That is unbelievable.
1: That is a heater. That is a heater. A 1-2 pitch, fouled back. I'm really glad that we had the opportunity here in this final series, one to play it out against Toronto, but also a couple of dramatic moments. It is such a weird feeling to be at Rogers Center or in this ballpark, having the Blue Jays as an opponent for the Orioles and not have Buck Martinez around this ball club. Buck was involved some capacity for nearly 40 years north of the border with Blue Jays baseball. Spent nine seasons here in the broadcast booth with Baltimore. He is an institution as Mayo fouls back another. One ball and two strikes. He went into the Hall of Excellence officially this past, I guess it was in September, maybe the tail end of August, which is Toronto's Hall of Fame. 1-2. Mayo lines it foul. Crunched that ball, hit it hard up the left side, but foul. And it also gave me an opportunity to tip the cap and a little tribute to Jerry Howarth, the longtime broadcaster and broadcast voice on radio, the Toronto Blue Jays. His signature home run call, there she goes. Pitch down and away. Two balls and two strikes. Jerry went to Toronto in 1983, retired in 2018 before that season got underway. 2-2 pitch to Mayo. Swing and a miss. A strikeout again for Max Scherzer. He gets back-to-back punch-outs after he surrenders the two-run home run to Pete Alonso. Number 41 on the year, 305. It is an incredible career for the Polar Bear, making it 4-0 as we go to the sixth on the Orioles Radio Network.
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1: We're going to the sixth. O's on top, 4-0. Back of the microphone, Brett Hollander.
0: Thank you, Mr. Wagner. Chris Bassett still out there. 5 shutout innings for Bassett. He scattered 6 hits. A sweeper misses outside to Okamoto. 1-0 to Okamoto. The sixth inning is brought to you by PNC. Patience is a winning strategy in baseball and banking, brilliantly boring since 1865. 4-0 Baltimore, top of the sixth. Bassett trying to earn another win. He's been so good off the injured list. This pitch is a strike. Fastball dips in velocity just below 90. For Bassett, trying to become a 9-game winner. Last start was great against the Mets. He's continued it today against the Blue Jays. The 1-1. That two-seamer's inside. 2-1. 6 2/3, 5 hits. 1 run on 95 pitches for Bassett in his last start against his former team, the Mets, facing another former team. So 3 consecutive starts against a former team. 85 overall pitches for Bassett. The 2-1. Off the end of the bat, foul, out of play off to the right. Luis De Leon, the lefty, is getting loose for Baltimore. Obviously, today you have at least 18 innings to cover. You do have an off day tomorrow. The Orioles are TBA in game 2 of this doubleheader, so we don't know who's starting. 2-2 to Okamoto. Bassett delivers. Breaking ball almost hit Okamoto. That was a really slow curveball. And it's 3-2. Bassett frustrated with that location. One would think, though, no matter what, you need to squeeze as many out of Bassett as humanly possible. Bassett, a 37-year-old right-hander. The pitch, high for ball 4. A leadoff walk surrendered by Bassett. Okamoto on base. First walk allowed by Bassett. And now Springer, his old buddy, will bat, who he struck out on a slow curveball his last time up. So Bassett towards the end of his line here, but he does have a 4-0 lead. Both these teams need to cover a lot of ground today. Both have an off day tomorrow. a strike there to Springer, and it's 0-1.
1: Outcome of this at bat may determine whether or not Chris Bassitt continues in this ball game. You have the left-handed hitting, Josh Smith on deck, Luis De Leon, the lefty loosening.
0: I think you're right. 0-1 to Springer. The pitch cracked into left field, a sinking liner in front of Beavers. That's a base hit. So a walk and a sharp single, first and second. Nobody out, and let's see what Craig Albernez wants to do with the left-handed hitting Josh Smith scheduled to bat. No sign of Albie yet.
1: He's not moving. He's still leaning on that top rail of the dugout.
0: Now he comes out, and that's that, as Carlos Arvaez bought a few extra warm-up pitches for the lefty De Leon and Chris Bassitt, and more than likely his time in 2026 with the Orioles has come to an end. We'll see what the future holds for the free agent to be. Pitched really well off the injured list. Albernez will take the baseball away. Handshakes all around on top of the mound for Bassitt. He will leave this game with a 4-0 lead, but Toronto is threatening. Bassitt wants the baseball, and then he hands it to Craig Albernez. I don't know if he wanted a souvenir for the road, and he and Springer cross paths between the mound and the first base foul line, and he gets a nice hand here at Camden Yards. A slow walk off the mound for Chris Bassitt at 37. Everyone's future on this day a bit uncertain. He gets handshakes in the dugout. Pitching change at Camden Yards. We'll come back with more next on the Orioles Radio Network.
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0: 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In comes Luis De Leon, and Davis Schneider will pinch hit from the right side, left on right, ground ball, right back to De Leon. He bobbles it, picks it up, recovers, fires low to first, but Alonzo able to make the catch to get the out there. That could have been a double play. It was not hit hard. De Leon did bobble it, but showed some maturity in how he recovered there. And he got the shore out at first. Everyone else advances, effectively a bunt, second and third with one down. And now will be the lefty Andrés Giménez batting, who has two doubles already today. He swings away. He grounds a foul, first base side. 0-1 to Andrés Giménez. So the out goes 1-3, second and third. The 0-1, that bends a little low, 1-1. De Leon, five consecutive scoreless appearances covering seven innings, and he's only allowed two hits and two walks in that stretch. And to me, he has really looked the part. The young left-hander fires home, swing and a miss. That was an elevated fastball, 1-1. And in this offseason, heading towards spring training at 27, there will be a lot of temptation in the Orioles organization to have Luis De Leon go back to being a starter. And I will tell you this. He looks the part of a reliever. The 1-2 pitch to Jimenez. A check swing, foul ball off the fist, out of play, 1-2. There's something about it, whether it's his confidence, his arsenal. He's been a starter his entire minor league career, but he has jumped right in the middle of things down the stretch here, and he has looked the part. The 1-2, swing and a miss. He struck him out. Got him with a put-away slider. Two away. That's what I'm talking about. So out number two, second and third. Great block on the play by Carlos Urváez. He saved the run. And that's the only way you can go with that put-away slider. Brandon Valenzuela, a switch hitter, will bat right-handed against De Leon. Everyone's backed up. 4-0 Orioles, top of the sixth. The right-hander Anthony Nunez warming up for Baltimore. Big chopper over the mound. Jeremiah Jackson waits for it. Back of the bag at second. He fires low to first, and Alonso can't scoop it out, and two runs will score. 4-2 Baltimore on what should probably be called an infield hit and an error by Jeremiah Jackson. It was a big bounder back of the bag at second, but you have the catcher running. A strong, accurate throw gets the runner, and then nobody would score. Alonso had a tough chance there. The throw was a long one. It was from shallow center. And it will be a single and an error, which allows two runs to score. That was a play with the catcher running. Jackson, if he throws accurately there and on target and with enough velocity, gets that out. Instead, not only does the runner at third score, but because it got away from Alonso, the runner at second scored. So the Blue Jays cut the lead in half because of a defensive miscue. If Jeremiah put that in his back pocket, I get it. And just one run scores. The 0-1 in the dirt, they appeal to first, no swing. That was not a routine play by any stretch of the imagination. That was a tough one. That's why you're getting an infield hit out of it. So Valenzuela gets the hit plus one RBI.
1: But I think he wanted to keep the throw low. And he intended to at least bounce it, but not that way. It looked like it got deep in his palm. But he had the time, too.
0: It was a long throw, the 1-1. Inside for a ball, 1-1, or 2-1. Most runners there you're not getting, but because it's a catcher, you had a shot. It was perfectly placed by Valenzuela. A big chopping bounder that hit right near the bag at second base and then landed in short center. That's where it carried Jeremiah Jackson. This is inside, 3-1 to Miles Straw. 4-2, Baltimore at the lead. Jose Rodriguez, a hard-throwing right-hander, warming for Toronto. Top of the six and two in for the Blue Jays. The pitch. Ground ball sharply up the middle and a base hit towards left center field. Valenzuela takes a turn at second, then puts the brakes on. First and second with two down. That was a sharp single by Miles Straw. Past the dive of Henderson. And here comes Craig Albernez. So De Leon gets two quick outs, and then the error by JJ after the infield hits. And it will be Anthony Nunez entering this ballgame. 4-2 Orioles, another pitching change here in the top of the sixth. And this call to the bullpen is brought to you by the auto loan experts at Point Breeze Credit Union, celebrating 90 years in your neighborhood. We'll step away as we continue on the Orioles Radio Network.
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2: The bat towards left center field. Beaver's over, so's Couser. And it's the center fielder Couser basically in left field making the play for the final out. So Nunez gets his man, and the Blue Jays settle for two. They also leave two. 4-2 Baltimore as we go to the bottom of the sixth on the Orioles Radio Network.
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2: 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Jose Rodriguez making his fourth appearance of the season. He's out of Toronto's bullpen. A hard-throwing right-hander. A quirky delivery, very tall. CS batting. He spins away from a heater inside. And it's 1-0. Christian Encarnacion Strand, Colton Couser, and Jeremiah Jackson due up for the Orioles. They have a 4-2 lead. They're being out hit 9-4. Jose Rodriguez throws upper 90s. We saw him a few days ago here in game one of this series. The 1-0. CS takes a sinker at 98 that just missed off the outside corner. So both teams now into their bullpen. Rodriguez pitched a scoreless seventh on Monday. The 2-0 poured in for a strike. Rodriguez, when he starts his set position, has that front leg pointed directly at third base and way in front of his back leg. So he hides the ball really well. The 2-1, that time CS checks his swing on a changeup that was down. Blue Jays wanted that, but Austin Jones says no swing. 3-1 to CS. So Bassett in line to win this game. His line is now complete, and Scherzer is out of the game. The 3-1, CS fouls it back and out of play. Bassett goes 5 innings, 7 hits, 2 runs, 1 walk, 2 strikeouts, 90 pitches, 60 strikes. Three and two to Christian Encarnacion Strand. The pitch by Rodriguez. A slow ground ball hit to third base. Okamoto fields it. This time he hurries with a sidearm throw. And he gets CES out number one in the bottom of the sixth with Baltimore ahead 4-2. Couser will bat. Scherzer on the hook for a loss. If he loses today, it will be number 126 in his brilliant career. He went 5 innings, 4.

0: Four hits, four runs, three walks, seven strikeouts. He gave up that two-run homer to Alonso. 93 pitches for Scherzer. Couser batting, one out, base is empty. And Colton takes a changeup outside, 1-0. Couser has walked and scored. And he has struck out. So 0-for-1, Couser has just been on this crazy roller coaster all year long. The 1-0, wave and a miss. Went back to the change, 1-1. There have been stretches where he has hit 350, 400, walking, hitting with a ton of slug. And then to follow, always there's an 0-for-25 lurking with 12 strikeouts. It is really hard to figure. 2024, he almost won Rookie of the Year. Maybe should have. The 1-1. That bends in for a strike. Three consecutive changeups against Couser. 1-2. The guy in 24 played in 153 games. 24 doubles. 24 homers. Had an OPS of 768. The 1-2. Couser takes it inside at 100 miles per hour. He has been better again as of late. Couser 7 for his last 19. 2-2 to Colton. The pitch. Slow tapper. Right at home plate, foul. It remains 2-2. Couser that time spoiled a changeup. That's good enough. He's got to find a way to make contact with that pitch. If you can't drive it or do anything with it, he at least has to be competitive and continue in that bat. I mean, my guess is he'll get it again here. Here's the 2-2. A slow tapper up the first baseline, and it will roll foul. That time it was a slider, and Couser's still alive. The fact that Colton plays such great defense in center field, and he can play all three outfield spots, I think it makes him valuable. And he's exactly the kind of guy you fear if you were to move on from him. He'd wind up hitting 35 home runs somewhere else, because that's in there. The 2-2. Wave and a miss. He struck him out. Put him away at the change. It does get away from Valenzuela, who recovers, fires to first to complete the out, and Couser out by maybe a step. So the strikeout goes 2-3, two away for Jose Rodriguez, and now Jeremiah Jackson will bat. We knew he would try and finish him off with a change. I look at Jose Rodriguez and I'm thinking, how is this guy not closing down games in the big leagues? He hides the ball well. He comes out at you at 6'6", 6'7", and throws really hard with three pitches. Inside to JJ, 1-0. I mean, talent-wise, I mean, that's what's so peculiar about this game. There's a lot of talent around throughout professional baseball. This guy's making his third or fourth major league appearance of the year. He's a lifetime minor leaguer. Cut and a miss at a good slider, 1-1. Just shows you how much goes into being a good and consistent major league player, beyond the raw talent of it all. The 1-1. JJ takes a called strike. Slider dots the outside corner. 1-2. Tell you what, though, this guy became available on a waiver claim. This is some real stuff. The 1-2. Down and away. A change. 2-2, but it's not like his minor league numbers are dominant. Apparently, guys who throw 100 are growing on trees and just banging around minor league baseball. 2-2 to JJ in the pitch. That's a called strike three. A 1-2-3 inning for Jose Rodriguez. He finishes off JJ with a 99 mile per hour four-seamer. Oof. We'll go to the 7th. 4-2-0 on the Orioles Radio Network.
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0: Top of the 7th, 4-2 Orioles try to win game one of this doubleheader here at Camden Yards before an off day tomorrow, and then the last series of the year, Yankee Stadium in New York City, starting on Friday. Seventh inning is brought to you by the Maryland Mortgage Program, 7 Steps to Home Ownership. 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Anthony Nunez dealing with the top of the order, and he gets a strike one over at 96 to Nathan Lucas. The skies have lightened up a bit after a few days of rain and a very dreary morning in and around Baltimore. Also very cool morning. This heater yanked inside to Lucas, 1-1. Should be a good test for Nunez. Almost certainly will be a leverage reliever next year out of the gate. And I think he's a big part of the Orioles' plans moving forward. The 1-1 hit foul out of play off to the left. He was a surprise member on opening day of the Orioles' bullpen. Garnered a lot of trust early, and since then it's kind of been back and forth from the minor leagues, but man, he has put together a run. His last 17 games, a 1.69 ERA. Pitching with a purpose these days. The 1-2, fouled out of playoff to the left. It remains 1-2. I mean, clearly the command still has ways to go. The walks are too high. But when he is on, and what we're seeing recently is much more swing and miss. I mean, the stuff plays. And I think for an opening act in the major leagues, it's pretty good stuff. Ground ball to the right side, to his knees. Alonso makes the play and then fires to Nunez at the bag to complete the out. One down.
10: Well, I remember the first conversation we had once the season got rolling about Anthony Nunez, and his stuff looked really, really good right at the start, and no surprise they had it orchestrated, a couple of soft landing spots for him. Then coming away from Pittsburgh, that first road trip, I think we posed the question, what do you think in the future? Is there going to be leverage? And without hesitation, he said, oh yeah, there's leverage coming.
0: Guerrero batting. He takes a strike, 0-1. He can defend himself against lefties with a change. He's got that slow sweeper and a power fastball. Remember, he's kind of new to pitching. So he came over last year in the Mullins deal. Up and away for a ball. 2-1. And I think everyone really likes his upside. I mean, it's there. Last year in the minor leagues was completely dominant. ERA of 2.06 in almost 50 games. A strike there with a sweeper. 1-2 to Guerrero Jr. Entering this season, he'd only made 69 professional pitching appearances. This is number 51 in the big leagues this year. Sweeper missed outside to Guerrero, 2-2. So he's passing every personal record of appearances, of innings. And the bullpen, it's a no-name bullpen, but they have pitched well these last few months. The 2-2, a pop-up. Henderson calling for it on the infield. Dirty makes the catch. Two quick outs for Nunez here. He's retired all three batters he's faced.
10: And there's the big difference maker against right-handed batters for him, too, right? You got the fade that goes down and away from a mound perspective on the change. And then you have the sweeper running away against right-handed batters, and he totally fools Vladimir Guerrero Jr.
0: 4-2 Orioles, top of the seventh, two outs, bases empty for Okamoto. Okamoto takes a strike, a cutter. I mean, it's really a starter's repertoire. There's a lot of ways to get you out, but there are two huge unknowns for the Orioles bullpen last year. The 0-1, in the air to center field. Couser starts racing back, then puts the brakes on, shy of the track. He turns around and makes the catch. A 1-2-3 seventh. Against the top of the order for Anthony Nunez. Those two big question marks, obviously, Felix Bautista and Ryan Helsley. Could be a really good bullpen as we stretch out at Camden Yards in game one of a doubleheader. It's brought to you by MedStar Health. 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
0: All right, Ben Wagner, bottom of the seventh, Orioles with just a 4-2 lead. It was 4-0. 8-9-1 duel for Baltimore against the left-hander Brandon Little with an ERA of almost 7 runs per game. Tavares takes a strike, now batting right-handed, 0-1. Tavares, Narvaez, and then Beavers against Little. And then Alonso, if it gets to him. Big chopper over the third baseman, Okamoto. Long throw for the shortstop, Jimenez, and it's way too late. And a big bounding base hit to the left side for Leody Tavares. And the Orioles get just their fifth hit. It's an infield hit. And now the leadoff batter's on base. Okamoto guarding the bunt, pinched in. Had that ball bounce right over his head. And with Tavares' speed, there's just no chance once it gets by Okamoto for Jimenez to make that play. We'll see what the Orioles are up to here. Narvaez batting, and he takes a ball outside. Tavares well off the bag. Valenzuela looks him back, and Tavares goes diving back to the bag at first without a throw. No sign of a bunt here by Carlos Narvaez. Paul Sewald, a right-hander, warming up for Toronto. Narvaez looks at one as it gets away from the catcher, Valenzuela, And that will get Tavares to second. And almost hit Carlos Arvaez. What a gift. It's a pass ball by Brandon Valenzuela. I don't know how he didn't catch it. So 2-0 to the batter, and now Narvaez will bat with the Blue Jays infield very in on the corners. He swings away, and he lifts this in the air to center field. Miles Straw's under it. Tavares back to tag. He bluffs as the throw goes to the shortstop, Jimenez. Out number one, another out for Carlos Arvaez. He's 0-3. And now Dylan Beavers will bat against Brendan Little, left on left. You feel for Carlos Arvaez right now. It's about as tough of a watch as you will ever see at this level.
10: We referenced some of the numbers, but it's important to point out he's a much better hitter than what his arrival in Bird Lane has been. He's had a lot going on in his season from Boston to here.
0: Beavers drives this to center field. Straw is there. A few steps towards right center, he makes the catch, and that is out number two. And Pete Alonso's due up. We'll see what John Schneider wants to do here. Alonso's already in a 2-run homer today. He has better numbers against right-handed pitching than left. And you have Henderson on deck. It's actually not that close. OPS is much better, and they're going to put on Pete, and I get it. With a 4-2 lead, or with the Orioles up 4-2, they're going to intentionally walk Alonso. First and second with two down, and Henderson will bat left on left against Brendan Little, who is not having a good year. Just his 29th appearance. He's given up a lot of home runs, and opponents hitting .283 against him with a high slug. The pitch to Gunner. Outside for a ball, but we'll get a challenge from the catcher, Valenzuela.
12: Pitcher's called the ball, the catcher's challenging.
0: So Ronner with both of their challenges right now, so it makes sense. Outside, it's a ball.
12: Ball confirmed. Toronto has one challenge remaining.
0: Henderson has been hot. He's coming off of a huge game on Monday. Mayo is on deck. They won't let Little face him. Tavares at second. Alonso at first, not being held. 4-2 Baltimore, bottom of the seventh. The pitch. Gunner takes a strike down the middle with a two-seamer. It's 1-1. Henderson has walked. He's reached on an error, and he has struck out today. The 1-1. Swing and a miss. A sinker by him. That one in the strike zone on the inner half of the plate, and Gunner couldn't get to it. A huge swing there by Gunner. One thing we noticed the other day, the swing looked a lot more level, or on plane, as they say. The 1-2. Gunner, a swing and a miss. Chased a knuckle curve in the dirt. He's tagged out by the catcher, and that's that. The Orioles leave two. And we are through seven. A frustrated Henderson fires his bat and helmet, and the Orioles are retired. We're through seven, 4-2 Baltimore as we go to the eighth on the Orioles Radio Network.
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0: This copyright broadcast is presented by the authority of the Orioles and may not be reproduced or retransmitted in any form, and the accounts and descriptions of this game may not be disseminated without the express written consent of the Orioles. Baltimore 6, defensive outs away from a win. They have a 4-2 lead, and back in for the play-by-play, here's Ben Wagner.
10: All right, thank you very much. A win for Baltimore today will eliminate the Blue Jays from postseason consideration. Rico Garcia fires to George Springer, and the first pitch is a knuckle curve down and away, ball one. Springer today is 1-for-3. He's lined a center, struck out, a base hit, and then came in on a wild throw back in the sixth inning, the only time that the Blue Jays have been able to score. Back at the top of the sixth, swing and a miss, another curveball. One ball and one strike. Right-hander upright. And Garcia brings it. Up and in. Missed with the fastball at 93 miles an hour. We mentioned that Pete Alonso was the unanimous Most Valuable Oriole awarded today. Recognized on the field before game one. The 2-1 pitch. Wrapped on the ground out to the shortstop. Two-handed pickup by Henderson. Shuffle step on to first in time. And Springer is retired. When media members are asked to cast their votes, you vote for your top three choices. So unanimously, everybody that had a ballot, everybody had Pete Alonso number one. And then you get into who else was considered second and third. Rico Garcia garnered a lot of votes in that number two and number three spot. Sean Keyes will pinch hit for Davis Schneider. One of the blossoming players brought up to the minor leagues by Toronto. He gets Garcia here in the eighth. First pitch, fastball just inside, double clutch by Narvaez. Thought about challenging. Orioles and Blue Jays have one challenge remaining. Electing not to use it here in the eighth. He's had a big year in the minor leagues. And he wraps one on a bounce out to second base, retreating to his left. Jackson fields and throws out Keyes. One on the ground to get Springer, a one hopper to get Keyes. Two down here in the eighth. Andres Jimenez, the slick fielding shortstop. Few in the game at shortstop are better. Few in the game defensively, when you grade them by metrics, are better than Andres Jimenez. On the left side against Garcia. Swings at the first pitch and pops it up into the lightning cloud cover. Underneath some little slivers of blue now is Dylan Beamers. He hauls in out number three. Rico Garcia quickly goes 1-2-3 through the eighth inning. And the Orioles carry a 4-2 lead into the home half of the eighth on the Orioles Radio Network.
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22: This copyrighted broadcast is presented by the authority of the Baltimore Orioles and may not be reproduced or retransmitted in any form. And the accounts and descriptions of this game may not be disseminated without the express written consent of the Baltimore Orioles. Back at baseball control this afternoon, Alec Hildebeidel. Right behind us, the maestro, Ryan Lushko. And with Brett Hollander, I'm Ben Wagner. O's on top, 4-2. Kobe Mayo will lead it off. And the first pitch to Kobe. A four-seam fastball in there for a called strike one. From Paul Sewald. Another reliever jogging out of that Toronto bullpen. It's Mayo, Encarnacion, Strand, and Couser here in the eighth. Right-hander fires. Whoa, watch out. Mayo spins out of the way of a fastball pouring up and in on him. Evens the count in heart-racing fashion at 1-1. Mayo looking for a little contact in open grass today. 0-3 with a couple of strikeouts and a fly ball. Collects himself now back in. 1-1 from Sewald. Fouled back. One ball and two strikes. Orioles on the Farm today is being brought to you by Royal Farms. Don't forget your Orioles Cup the next time you fill up at Royal Farms. Enjoy discounted drinks all year long, only for the O's, only at Royal Farms. Speaking of on the farm, a couple of years ago, Kobe Mayo was the Brooks Robinson Award winner in the organization for the best minor league position player. Brandon Young the same season was the Jim Palmer Award winner. 1-2, down and away. Two balls and two strikes. This year, Joseph Jurwa took home the Jim Palmer Award, and Vahiva Aloy, the Brooks Robinson Player of the Year in the Orioles organization. So they can get here quick after getting the hardware. 2-2, pulled foul. Stays two balls and two strikes on Kobe Mayo. Mayo has erupted in the back half of the campaign. Now 24 home runs, 63 driven in. Plugged in the cleanup spot today. 2-2. Just tails outside. Didn't miss by much. Three balls and two strikes. Orioles four runs, five hits, and one error. 2-9-1 for Toronto. Big swing today by Pete Alonso. Right now, that's a difference maker. Mayo jam, pops it up off the fist, floating into shallow center field, going back from second, and over-the-shoulder attempt made by Ernie Clement, hanging onto that ball as it twisted the defender around. He hangs with the play to get the out. One away. Ernie Clement living out the childhood dream, trying to make an over-the-shoulder grab like he's a Buffalo Bill. Rochester, New York native. That ball landed in the palm of his glove, popped free, and then it corralled it in his lap. Christian Encarnacion Strand takes down and away, ball one. Andrew Kittredge loose hitting in the bullpen. Pitch CES. That's popped up, foul ground. This will clear dugout into the seats. One ball and one strike. 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Encarnacion Strand, one ball and two strikes as he works on Sewald here. And now he asks for time. Matchups later on tonight. Big one out west, the Dodgers and the Padres. Mariners and Astros play in what is yet to be decided in the West. 1-2. Outside. Two balls and two strikes. Check the standings today, and a disappointing glance at what's going on in Major League Baseball, especially in that American League West. Each and every team under 500. 2-2. Line foul up the right side. Houston and Texas dead even in the Western Division standings. A game under 500 at 78 and 79. Astros will finish up their year in Sacramento against the Athletics. Two-two. That's high at the hands. Three balls and two strikes. O's batting here in the eighth inning. One down, nobody on. A 4-2 advantage. Colton Cowser standing out on deck. 3-2. That's popped up near the bag at first into foul territory. Sunshine now over Vladimir Guerrero Jr. as he runs it down. A couple of strides away from the retaining wall. Two away here in the eighth. We promised you Colton Cowser. Here he comes. Colton worked a walk in the second inning. And when Jeremiah Jackson powered down, trying to steal second base, got in a rundown and stayed in it long enough where Colton Cowser came in and scored the second run of the second inning. Now it's 4-2 Orioles in the eighth. Cowser gets a first pitch in there for a called strike from the veteran right-hander. 0-1 pitch. Up and away. One ball and one strike.

0: 1-1.
1: That's a fly ball up the left side. Retreating back goes Okamoto. Underneath it, gets there in time, and he makes the play to retire the side. So through the air, Sewald goes 1-2-3 against the Orioles here in the eighth. To the top of the ninth we go. Andrew Kittredge is coming in, looking to sew up a 4-2 Orioles lead in the ninth on the Orioles Radio Network.
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1: 55th appearance for the 36-year-old Andrew Kittredge. Nice little milestone for him to pass last year's overall outings total. Same situation for the right-hander here in the ninth inning. 4-2 Orioles. Brandon Valenzuela will lead it off. Miles Straum and Ernie Clement scheduled to come up. Kittredge leans back, rocks the high stirrups, and deals. Swing and a miss over the slider. That is strike one. Last year, in between Baltimore and the Chicago Cubs, Kittredge combined to make 54 appearances. This season the most since 2024, where he went wire to wire, healthy in 74 outings in St. Louis. It is a great look for Kittredge on the mound right now. The 0-1, down and away. One ball and one strike. Mention the high socks. They've got the sideways piping. Bright orange stirrups, black and white wrap with the rings popping out of that short pant leg look. 1-1, down and in. Two balls and one strike on the leadoff man here in the ninth. Orioles took a 2-0 lead with a couple in the second. Made it 4-0 on the two-run shot by Pete Alonso, his 41st of the year. The 2-1. Wrapped on the ground sharply, hits the first base bag, springs past Alonso and up the right field line. A long single by Valenzuela. He ripped that ball, skipping up the first base line, bangs off the cushion, and then hops straight into the sunshine where Taveras had to run it down.
6: The Orioles have essentially used their leverage guys to get this thing done in game one today. And now Narvaez will come out and talk to Andrew Kittredge, who's been used recently few and far between.
1: Miles Straw is pulled back. They're going to go with the contact man, and Alejandro Kirk is a pinch hitter here in this ninth inning, being brought to you by SeatGeek, the official ticket marketplace of the Baltimore Orioles. Nobody out, runner at first here in the ninth inning. Used the leverage guys earlier that Brett was talking about. Went to Rico Garcia, Anthony Nunez, Luis De Leon. He was sharp again. Pitched to Alejandro Kirk. swings at the first pitch and pops it up. Sunshine into right field, angling back from second. There is Jeremiah Jackson running underneath it to get the out. Really good work on that angled ball, fading away into foul territory, delivering today's best play on grass. Looking for an easy upgrade for your lawn this season? Go with Pennington Grass Seed, the official partner of the Baltimore Orioles grounds crew. Pennington Grass Seed, the grass is greener. Kirk retired, runner back at first. One down. Ernie Clement will bat. Birds trying to win the series. They've doubled up the Blue Jays, 4-2. And a first pitch strike zips over on Ernie Clement. Clement had been really struggling. Four for his last 34 coming into play today. He's got two hits. And he floats one in the air out to right field. Guarding his eyes from the sun, fighting it a little bit. Tavares hangs with the play, and there are two away. The Maryland Energy Administration is circling every save in the scorebook this season to remind Marylanders to save money with clean energy. Learn more at energy.maryland.gov. And we are one out away from a save for Andrew Kittredge. After the leadoff single, a couple of outs recorded by the veteran right-hander. And now time called. Nathan Lucas ready to bat in the shadows. Carlos Narvaez jogging out, chatting up Andrew Kittredge. Quick conversation. What do you want to do? I want to throw strikes, get this out, and get back into the clubhouse. We've got another game cooking. And that's exactly what we got coming up. Game number two, 6:35, first pitch. Orioles got the lead. The weather improved. Momentum going to the nightcap. Pitch to Lucas. Down and away, ball one. Chris Bassett got the ball today. Allowed a couple of runs on seven hits. Five for him. Bullpen the rest of the way. One oh. That's over, but a called strike. 95 mile an hour. Taken by Lucas. He's one for four. Two down. Runner at first. Runner goes from first. The pitch up and away. No throw. A ball to Lucas as Valenzuela tiptoes his way into second base. They will call that defensive indifference. So no stolen base. No throw, no coverage. The 2-1. Lobbed out a play up the left side. Evens the count at 2-2 on Lucas.
6: Well, needless to say, you do not want this game to get to Guerrero. He's not having a good year. The numbers are down, but with game on the line, he's still the last guy you want to see come to the plate.
1: Nine home runs this season for Guerrero. Doubled his first time up. Lucas shoots it foul, first base side, 2-2. He is still a threat. He is still Vladimir Guerrero Jr., a guy that finished second in MVP voting a couple of years ago, was a driving force in the Blue Jays' success offensively last year. The go-ahead run is on deck. The 2-2. Swing and a miss to finish the ball game. Tag applied by Narvaez. A strikeout of Nathan Lucas. And a winning edition of Orioles baseball here in the opening game of a twin bill, 4-2, as Baltimore doubles up Toronto and knocks them out of playoff contention. Pete Alonso, another massive day at the plate. Number 41 for the Polar Bear. His last six hits have left the ballpark, and today's long one, the 305th career home run for Pete Alonso. And it's the difference today. And a 4-2 victory over the Blue Jays. We'll come back, take you through the totals, talk a little bit more about it, have our highlights, and get you set up for game number two on this doubleheader day right here on the Orioles Radio Network.
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1: We welcome you back to the ballpark where we cap off game number one of our twin build today. Birds doubling up the Blue Jays 4-2. The win to Chris Bassett. He was great through five innings. Yeah, he got a couple of big plays behind him, but he did his job. He got through five. It was a dive. Bullpen was great. The leverage guys, Luis De Leon, Anthony Nunez, Rico Garcia, and Andrew Kittredge, all in support of the Polar Bear today, who launched a two-run home run for his 41st of the year and propels Baltimore to their series victory over Toronto. They won on Monday. They were washed out yesterday, and they take game two of this three-game series 4-2 here this afternoon. We'll talk more about it, plus the highlights, the manager Craig Alvarez, and more. The postgame show begins right now on the Orioles Radio Network.
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6: Orioles win it 4-2 over the Toronto Blue Jays in game one of this doubleheader. Baltimore and Toronto now with the exact same records, but Toronto has been eliminated with this loss. Baltimore still has an elimination number of one as it stands right now. The totals in this game... Toronto, 2 runs, 10 hits, 1 error. They left the game. The Blue Jays, 1-for-14 with runners in scoring position. Orioles a bit better. They were 1-for-8, but the 1-for-14 is obviously terrible for the Blue Jays, and they lost by 2 runs. Baltimore, 4 runs on just 5 hits. They were doubled up in the hit column. 1 error, and they left on 5. The Orioles get that 2-run shot from Pete Alonso, number 41, and now he has driven in 110 on the season. Chris Bassett earns his 9th win, and his season will end with a 9-5 record for the Baltimore Orioles. Max Scherzer loses the game. He's 3-9. He's now in what could be his final game 224 and 126 in his brilliant and future Hall of Fame career. Andrew Kittredge earns his 11th save of the season. The game was played in front of 10,562 on what was a cool day and overcast until just now here in downtown Baltimore, and game one took 2 hours and 37 minutes to play. When we come back, we'll talk all about it next on the Orioles Radio Network.
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17: Here's the deal. The government is over $38 trillion in debt, which means the IRS isn't slowing down. 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
1: It's a winning edition of Orioles Baseball here this afternoon at Oriole Park at Camden Yards. And what a great way to open up a twin bill and the very final day of the regular season here at the ballpark in Charm City. A 4-2 victory. And most days, especially since really June, we have focused a lot on the production, a lot on the prowess of one Peter Morgan Alonso. And the Polar Bear has done it again. He is on some kind of heater. His last six hits, Brett Hollander, have all left the ballpark. And his driving force is the reason why the Orioles have won again.
6: There's no question about it. And he can't do it alone, though, Ben. And that's been proven here. So he needs help. He needs reinforcements in the future. But for an opening act in orange and black, for a highly touted free agent, switching leagues, and all the excitement and all the hype, he has delivered in every way imaginable. He's been better than advertised as far as the person, as far as what he's been to his teammates in the clubhouse and the leadership. It's something this franchise desperately needed, and now he just needs some help around him because he can't do it alone. This is a team game. But boy, has he been good, and he is so much fun to watch, and he's taken it all on himself. Fair or unfair, that's how he does it. He's also played, and he did it again today, a good first base, and it's just electric what he's been able to do offensively and the power. He's got a real shot to win the Major League RBI title, and he's got a real shot to win the American League home run title. Those two things will be fun to watch over the next four games.
1: Number 41, Tyes Yordan Alvarez, will be in action later on tonight with the Houston Astros. 41 home runs, tied for the American League lead in long balls and trailing only the 45 by Pete Crow Armstrong of Chicago and the Phillies' Kyle Schwarber. RBI total only behind the Cardinals' Alec Burleson by one. 110 RBIs right now for Pete Alonso, who became the fourth player in Major League history with 40 or more home runs in his first year with a franchise, going with Nelson Cruz, Juan Soto, Jim Thome, and now, of course, the fourth, the guy that plays first base for the Birds, Pete Alonso. We will talk about his long home run in our highlights next after this 4-2 win posted earlier this afternoon on the Orioles Radio Network.
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2: Take advantage of Toronto here in the second inning, leading 1-0. So the Orioles get on the board. They would do it not once, but twice in that at bat after Colton Cowser and Jeremiah Jackson combined to bait the Blue Jays into allowing a run scored when JJ got hung up in between first and second. They had a 2-0 cushion, and Chris Bassett got some help defensively behind him. Two balls, one strike. The pitch. Round ball over to third base. Encarnacion Strand goes to second for one. Fire to first. In time, double play. And the shutout continues for the hound on the mound, Chris Bassett. He posted 5 scoreless against the Blue Jays in his start today. The Orioles had a 2-0 advantage, and they looked to extend it when Pete Alonso got an opportunity to get out in front and do damage. Runner from first is going. 3-2 pitch to Pete. Driven high and deep out to left field. Going back near the bullpen. There she goes. Number 41 on the season for Alonso. A no-doubter to the bullpen. 2-run home run for Alonso. 4-0 Baltimore here in the fifth. It certainly was a 4-0 advantage for the Orioles. They jumped all over the Blue Jays, and they would ride it to a 4-2 victory over Toronto, knocking Toronto and their very, very slim opportunity at making a run, like a lot of teams in the American League right now that are getting closed out of these little flickers of postseason competition. Their number was down to 1 in the tragic side of things today, and a loss for the Blue Jays at any point the rest of the way would have knocked them out, and the Orioles were able to do it today, doubling up Toronto 4-2. Chris Bassett gets the win. Max Scherzer gets the loss and the save to Andrew Kittredge. Those are the highlights today, brought to you by PNC Bank. On the other side, we'll hear from the manager, Craig Albernez, on the Orioles Radio Network.
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6: Orioles win game one of the doubleheader over Toronto, 4-2. Right now, let's hear from Orioles manager Craig Albernaz.
7: Yeah, it was definitely a gritty outing. That's the best. I mean, just a veteran presence, knowing how to navigate that, made pitches when he had to. You know, he had more in the tank, but no, he did his job today. But yeah, Bass was, gave us a chance to win through a lot of strikes. I mean, us as a pitching staff, I think we had one walk on the day, you know, pound the strike zone and the ability to bear down and make pitches when you can. A couple, you know, the key double play and to get out of that inning. It was a really good outing from Bass.
8: I know it's early on. Allowed the inherited run score, but have you been impressed with how he's done in a new role so far?
7: Yeah, LDO was outstanding today. That was the first time that we put him in a dirty inning, you know, and come in, threw a lot of strikes, weak contact. I mean, tough play for JJ going in the hole right there, you know, caught in between if he was going to one hop it or throw it in the air. And but yeah, LDL has been really impressive what he's done in any situation we put him in. He has a bright future.
8: Me and Bassett will know what, you know, is going on in his head for future years and if he's going to keep pitching, but what was kind of like the message you gave him on the mound? And I guess he kept the ball or however happened there. You know, what was kind of the discussion there?
7: With who? Sorry?
8: With Chris Bassett, excuse me, when you come to the mound.
7: Oh, he didn't have a ball.
8: Oh, okay.
7: That was the thing. I was waiting for the ball, but I guess the ball was put in play, and then time was called, it was thrown, and he didn't have one. Yeah, that was funny. But, no, nah, just Bass being a total pro, and it was a great outing. And he just, what he usually does, he thanks all his infielders behind him, thanks me. He's never mad or upset when I take the ball from him. He understands it, you know, and he is a team first guy, and it's been awesome to have him.
6: Orioles manager Craig Albernaz after a 4-2 win over Toronto. Game two of a doubleheader coming up. Trey Gibson gets the ball for the Orioles in that game. Ben Wagner will preview it and wrap things up for game one next on the Orioles Radio Network.
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2: You're not going to have to wait very long to have more Orioles baseball here on this Wednesday afternoon, because in 2 hours, Orioles baseball will begin. The nightcap in today's day-night doubleheader between the Blue Jays and the Orioles. We'll start with our pregame coverage beginning at 6 o'clock. Both these clubs went into today with TBA, to be announced, on their projected starters. Right now, the Toronto Blue Jays have not announced officially who they will have start, and the Orioles have not announced officially who they will start in the nightcap. So, a lot of intrigue as we work our way towards the first pitch of game number two coming up between the Blue Jays and the Orioles here this afternoon. Final score today, Pete Alonso's two-run shot. It is the difference in the orange afterglow from the opener today, a 4-2 win, Baltimore winning over Toronto. For Alec Hildebeindel at Baseball Control, Ryan Leshko nestled up here with us, Brett Hollander, my name is Ben Wagner. We will talk with you with Orioles pregame beginning at 6 p.m. across the Orioles Radio Network.
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22: It's the final chapter of a record-setting season.
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0: within the first two ball games. They have been held to under 70 yards rushing in both games that they played so far this season. So in game number three, can that offensive line be better and protect Jordan Love? And then also, can they find some kind of run game so Jordan Love doesn't feel he has to do everything? That's my number two on my midweek check-in.
1: And the reason he did not touch on his quarterback for the Atlanta Falcons is because I'm going to do it. Oh, what? Oh, what will Penix Jr. do? Oh, what? Oh, what will Penix Jr. do? Because now the Falcons have gotten their quarterback because they didn't want Tua to be starting anyway. And he decided to get injured. Cooper Rush, bless his heart, tried his best. Get him out of there. So Michael Penix Jr., you're the quarterback they've been waiting for. What have you learned playing the waiting game the first two games?
2: You do see me on the sidelines, on the tablet. I go talk to Coop, you know, just Jackie was in for a little bit last game, you know, just letting them know things, you know, just giving them tips and reminders from that we had throughout the week, you know, so that whenever they do get in those situations, you know, they can just go out there and play fast, you know. But, you know, it's definitely going to help. You know, I feel like it'll show as well, you know, once I get out there on that field and it's like, okay, I'm glad I took those mental reps because now I got it, you know, engraved into my brain and I can just go out there and have fun and play free.
1: So what? So what? So what will Michael do? So what? So what? So what will Michael do? Especially when the Falcons are desperate to not start this season 0-3 after having so much promise coming into the season, no matter who was going to try to play quarterback for Harry Douglas's Falcons.
3: Number three,
0: Freddie, let's go to Sunday Night Football. Ladies and gentlemen, we have another good one. The Los Angeles Rams, they're going on the road to face the Denver Broncos. Now, what's very, very important in this game for the Los Angeles Rams, you better have first and second down production.
1: No doubt.
0: You better live in third and 2-5. And here's why. I just called the game, the Denver Broncos facing the Jacksonville Jaguars, where Jacksonville got in trouble when they was 3rd and 8+. 3rd and 8, 3rd and 8, 3rd and 11, 3rd and 11. You know what that told those pass rushers?
1: Come get
0: Release
1: me.
0: The hounds. Release the hounds. I get to put my hand in the dirt, and I know it's an obvious passing down? 9 times out of 10, it's going to result in a sack.
1: Uh-huh.
0: So you better have first and second down production and live in 3rd and 2-5 if you're Sean McVay in the offense and Matthew Stafford of the Los Angeles Rams. Otherwise, you're floating with danger.
1: Yeah, that's going to be a fun game. Both of those teams trying to find a way to get the 2-1. Maybe the potential best game of NFL Sunday is a game that before the season started, I said, I ain't watching that game. You might want to take a careful look at a Las Vegas Raiders team. That's 2-0 with Kirk Cousins, 6 touchdowns already in the first two games. And the shucking and jiving, known as the Hoodats, the New Orleans Saints led by Tyler Shuck, their quarterback. They are a 2-point conversion away from being the 9th 2-0 team involved in the National Football League. And by the way, Chris Olave, or I'd like to say now, Chris Olave, get him the ball. Ow! Because 18 catches so far in the first two games, 268 yards. Chris Olave's like, I used to get this at Ohio State. Now I'm getting in the National Football League because they've been shucking and jiving down in the bayou. That could potentially be the best game on the Sunday. 2-0 Raiders taking on the 1-1 Saints down in New Orleans.
0: Yeah, Chris Olave and those Ohio State Buckeye receivers, man, it is a luxury to be able to have top guys come in and out of that program. But the last thing I'll say to that, Freddie, go Raiders.
1: Of course you will. They better cover Olave because he's open. Pow!
3: Number four.
0: Let's go to Major League Baseball. I can't wait to see, Freddie, when the regular season is over, who is going to lead Major League Baseball in home runs. Right now you have Kyle Schwarber with 45. You also have Pete Crow Armstrong, a.k.a. PCA. He has 45. You have like 3 or 4 guys who have 41 home runs, but I think it's going to come down to those top two guys, Kyle Schwarber and PCA. Interested to see when it's all said and done, who will have more between the two.
1: Yeah, and by the way, whoever has more may not matter because PCA is going to be the MVP in the National Football League from the Chicago Cubs. He is Harry Douglas. Hit him on the socials at HDouglas83. I'm Freddie Coleman. You can do the same at Coleman ESPN. It's the Wednesday Groove-a-thon known as Freddie and Harry. He's an FOFH, a friend of Freddie and Harry. When it comes to Joe Fortenbaugh, ESPN betting analyst, what are the best for a top shelf game in college football and in the NFL that's going to have you more money in your pocket by Monday? 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
14: 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Hey, John Freeman here for your Virginia Farm Bureau Insurance Cavalier Minute. And last March, the Cavaliers captured their sixth consecutive NCAA championship, the longest title streak in the history of women's college swimming. To put that in perspective, the last time UVA Women's Swimming wasn't the defending national champions, the Virginia men's basketball team was the defending national champions. And the women's swimming team didn't just win it last year. They annihilated everyone in sight. Virginia scored a program record 589 points, swept all five relay events, won eight events overall, and finished over 200 points ahead of runner-up Stanford. But this Friday, the scoreboard returns to zero. Virginia opens the season in Westmont, Illinois, against Georgia, Alabama, and NC State in the Collegiate Swimming League, an early season meet that'll show that the Hoos are back for their seventh straight. Six straight national championships for the Hoos, and the quest to repeat, the repeat of the repeat of the repeat of the repeat of the repeat begins Friday. With your Virginia Farm Bureau Insurance Cavalier Minute, I'm John Freeman.
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0: Elgis and Freddie Coleman. Welcome to the Wednesday Groove-a-thon, known as Freddie and Harry, presented by Progressive Insurance on ESPN Radio, the ESPN app, and 6XM Channel 80. Each and every Wednesday is about this time. It's all about that word that starts with M and ends in unny. Which means we bring in Joe Fortenbaugh to make sure you get that money that you're looking for to be rich by the end of the weekend. The ESPN betting analyst dude, guru that he is, him on the socials, at Joe Fortenbaugh. I'm not going to name names, but he was having a discussion with E-Dog Eric Hanneman that someone won money betting on someone that they didn't like.
1: Yeah.
0: And it paid off. How much does that happen, whether it's football, basketball, whatever, that somebody said, I want to place this amount of money on so-and-so because I hope he loses and I can't stand so-and-so.
1: Oh, the old spite bet. That's an old trick, Freddie Coleman. Welcome to the show. Uh-huh. That's an old trick, the spike.
0: I'm not a betting person.
1: Yeah.
0: Inquiring, not betting people like me wanted to know.
1: Some people will deploy the spike bet against a team that might be a rival. I'm a Philadelphia fan. You could spike bet the Giants, for example. I don't necessarily do that. Some people, this was a UFC example, we'll name names. Gable Steveson.
0: Okay.
1: Not exactly a fighter who's endeared himself to the fans
0: for
1: a variety of reasons. Fight didn't necessarily go any different. People betting against them specifically because they just don't like the dude. I will deploy the spite bet when a team that I bet on early in the year bit me in the ass with a poor performance. I like to come back later and try to spite that team. And guess what? Spoiler, that team usually plays very, very well to spite me in reverse. So I got my own problems I'm trying to deal with over here.
2: All right, then, since you like to face it in that manner, Joe, what do you have for us? For the college football weekend and also the NFL weekend. Start with college football first.
1: Are you sure? Because I almost want to start with your Falcons on Thursday night.
0: Sure. Please start there.
2: I guess start there.
0: Do me a solid. Please.
1: I like his Falcons.
0: Okay.
1: No joke. I know I've set him up like this in the past. I get everyone excited, and then I bet the other way.
0: That was a good okie doke by you.
1: You're still smiling. You're like, you think it's coming. It's not coming.
0: Yeah.
1: I like Atlanta. A lot of good reasons. Game open Atlanta +7, immediately down to 5.5. So the money's on Atlanta. Green Bay has got problems. Problems. They have not looked good. Congratulations on the comeback against the Jets. Do we think that's more Jetsian or more Packerian?
0: Jetsian.
1: Right, exactly. But more importantly, bottom five offensive line coming into the year. Lost their best offensive lineman to injury. He's out. They don't defend particularly well. They can't run the ball particularly well. Atlanta has quietly through 2 weeks, small sample, but through 2 weeks, top 10 defense in EPA. They can get after you a little bit. I like Atlanta +5.5. Plus, we talked about this last week when we picked the Bills on Thursday night. Horrible spot for the Packers. Teams that play on a Sunday and go overtime and then have to turn around and play 4 days later, they cover the spread just 25% of the time. All things point to Atlanta, Harry Douglas.
2: Well, I mean, I hope so.
0: I have never heard you sound that. I hope so.
1: I'm here. I'm trying to say I got your back.
2: Have you watched the Falcons play the first two games?
1: I have, but that's where we find good betting opportunities, right? Mm-hmm. Tampa Bay is a good betting opportunity this weekend. Nobody wants to bet Tampa Bay against Minnesota. Minnesota, not exactly the toughest of 2-0s, not to knock them. They figured stuff out, but not every 2-0 team is created equal. Not every 0-2 team is created equal.
0: Okay.
1: Tampa Bay sitting in that spot, do or die, like them a little bit. Mm-hmm. So those are some things to keep in mind. Now, if you want the big stuff in college, a little bit more palatable. Love Oregon this week. Laying the 3 over USC. Nobody really likes Oregon. You go back to August when we had the games of the year line. Early point spreads for all the big games of the year. This was Oregon -6. Because they started slow, it's down to -3. Good. I'll take advantage of that. USC's defense, papoo. Papoo, as the French like to say. Have you seen it? Take away the Fresno State game. They played San Jose State, Louisiana, and Rutgers. They gave up over 30 points per game against Louisiana and Rutgers. They gave up over 5 yards per carry. Yeah. You're going to run on these guys. So we're going to lay the 3. We're going to take the over as well. And then Florida Ole Miss. We take Florida in the first half.
0: Okay.
1: Very clever, Joe Fortenbaugh is. Laying the 1.5 in the first half. Ole Miss looks to the Lane Kiffin game. 9 months they're focused on it. They win. They celebrate. Congratulations. But now you're going to come out flat. You're on the road in the swamp playing a 3-0 Florida team that just rolled up damn near 500 yards at Auburn. I think Florida's on them. Lang stink on papoo early in this game. So we will take Florida minus the 1.5 in the first half.
2: Joe, I would say this about the University of Florida.
1: Say it.
2: And I want people to really understand what I'm about to say. The offensive skill position players that Ole Miss are about to play are way better than what they just played versus LSU. I mean, way better.
1: That wide receiver unit at Florida is nasty.
2: And the running back.
1: Yes, but I'm focusing more on the wide receivers. But yes, that running back as well.
0: Bringing that money poupon known as Joe Fortenball, ESPN betting analyst. Hit him on his show. So the Joe Fortenball on the Wednesday Groove with unknown as Freddie and Harry on ESPN Radio and the ESPN app with Harry Douglas and Freddie Coleman. And we mentioned not even 10 minutes ago that number one Texas playing Tennessee. Tennessee 14th in the country. Noon Eastern time on ABC. Texas a 4.5-point favorite. They are a bad fourth quarter away by Ohio State to not being the number one team in the country. When I saw Texas 4.5, I said, man, I would hammer Tennessee and the under to win this game. What say you?
1: So last week, you'll remember, we bet against Texas. Because again, flat spot off the big win against Ohio State and then the look ahead to Tennessee. So now what do we want to do with this game? If you paid attention, and no one's paying attention to this except degenerates like me, what we saw in the market with this was what was called a setup early in the week. We saw the spread sitting around 4.5. Texas was a favorite. Early money comes in on Tennessee, knocks it down to about 3, 3.5. I think it was right around 3.5. Right then, you saw a deluge of money come back in on Texas and knock it back up. Okay. Bettors do that. Really smart bettors who know they can manipulate the market will make a smaller bet one way, knowing the books will adjust their price to the number they like, and then they'll come back triple the amount to bet it the other way. So we saw that earlier in the week. Some guys, sharp guys, setting the number up so they could play Texas. Right. That said, you're sitting at 4.5. Got up to 5.5, came back down. I think you'll see two-way action on this game. I like what you're saying about Tennessee. This is Texas's first big road game. It's going to be a hostile environment. It is noon. It's not 7:30 at night. That's right. One thing to keep in mind. But I think Tennessee gives them all they can handle. That Texas team is good. But again, one fourth quarter away. Last week, they stumble a bit. Sometimes it's tough trusting Steve Sarkisian. Good coach. But you've just seen this team come off short in a lot of spots. So I haven't bet it yet. A little bit of a lean to Tennessee.
2: Joe, I would also say for Texas and their defense, you have to minimize the run game. Right now, Tennessee, they're fourth in the country, 298.7 yards per game from a run game perspective. And then also, when you look at the explosive plays, Tennessee has 37 explosive plays in three games. Yeah. That's runs that are 10 yards or more, that's pass plays that are 20 yards or more. In three games, Tennessee has 37 explosive plays, Jim.
1: Yeah, it's a Josh Heupel offense. We've seen this before.
0: Hyperactive.
1: You have got to be ready for these guys. And again, you're going into their house. College football, more than anything else, home field matters. LSU against Clemson, oh my God. Did everyone see that LSU defense? LSU against Ole Miss? Ooh. I didn't see no defense. There was nothing out there. They didn't have the crowd noise. They had nothing. Now you're going to see the same thing. Ole Miss is going to have to leave the friendly confines. It is different on the road playing big time college football from a guy who did not play big time college football. Very important to clear that up.
0: 20 seconds left. How much money you see more in Kansas City based on their 2-0 start?
1: Oh, in terms of the futures market?
0: Yeah.
1: I mean, everyone likes them. Everyone says they're back. Everyone's got them high in the power rankings. They look good because they're running the football. I still wonder a little bit about that secondary. Indy had them, blew it, and in that first game, Denver blew it too. So I'm still in a wait and see. I'm impressed, but I'm going to wait and see.
0: See, each and every week around this time, here's the money mantles. We're calling him the money poo-poo man, meaning Joe Fortenbaugh, ESPN betting analyst.
1: You're like, what is this?
0: Hey, you start with the poo-poo. I just said great poupon, money poupon, courtesy of Joe Fortenbaugh, ESPN betting analyst, and a great follow on the socials at Joe Fortenbaugh, my man. Always a pleasure, Joe.
1: Thank you.
0: He is Harry Douglas. I'm Freddie Coleman. It is the Afternoon Groove-a-thon known as Freddie and Harry. Hit us up anytime you want on the socials at Coleman ESPN and at HDouglas83. And don't forget the Freddie and Harry call-in 9 phone number, 888-SAY-ESPN. 888-729-3776. The coach of the Giants gives an update on the Jackson Dart surge involving his quarterback. And you heard Joe Fortenbaugh mention about wait and see on Kansas City. Where would Kansas City as a 2-0 team rank on our selection committee of the best 2-0 teams after the first 2 weeks in the NFL? We'll put our noggins together and bring you that next on ESPN Radio and the ESPN app.
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24: From Oriole Park at Camden Yards,
0: this evening. The Baltimore Orioles and the Toronto Blue Jays will close out the back half of their day-night doubleheader. Once again, just like about an hour ago, it's a pleasure to bring you right back to Oriole Park at Camden Yards. I'm Ben Wagner, next to Brett Hollander, and behind the scenes, Ryan Leshko and Alec Hildebeitel will help bring you the broadcast. Well, the opener certainly went in favor of Pete Alonso and the Orioles. Pete Alonso cranked his 41st of the season, and that was the difference maker, doubling up the Blue Jays and putting a nail into Toronto's coffin, eliminating them for postseason competition. Yes, there will be a new American League champion after the Blue Jays went to Game 7 of the World Series. They will not make the postseason in the follow-up campaign. And the Orioles, they're playing to get to 80-plus wins. And they want a chance to sweep the Toronto Blue Jays here tonight. Up from AAA, Trey Gibson will make the start against C.J. Van Eck, who was just activated by the Toronto Blue Jays moments ago. He'll be on the mound to pitch against the Orioles. Coming up on the pregame show, we'll hear from the starter, Chris Bassett, who won the ballgame earlier today. We've also got some clubhouse reaction. We'll hear from the manager, Craig Albernez, and we work our way towards the first pitch at 6:35 right here on the Orioles Radio Network.
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0: And welcome to it. Game two of a doubleheader. The Orioles going for a day-night doubleheader sweep and a three-game sweep over the division rival Toronto Blue Jays. A win by Baltimore today. They will win the season series against Toronto, and they will leap them in the American League East standings and get out of the cellar in the American League East. The Orioles won game one of this doubleheader, 4-2 over the Blue Jays. They won behind Chris Bassett, who pitched well in this game. He earned his 92nd career win against 70 career losses. And after the game, Chris Bassett spoke to the media.
26: Had some traffic out there, obviously, second base a lot. But how pleased were you with you kept making the pitches you needed to get out of that?
27: Happy I made enough pitches. I thought location tonight was pretty bad, or today I should say, was pretty bad. But made enough pitches.
28: For real baseball fans, they got to see two really accomplished pitchers going at it today. I mean, did you think it was something special going against Max, considering?
27: Yeah, I mean, he's number one in my book as the most respect I've ever had with someone in the game. So, anytime I can face him, it's always going to be a lot more fun than just, I would say, the normal game. Obviously, I think both teams are wishing that we had better standings. But yeah, overall, facing him is always fun.
3: Chris, you look a little sentimental going off the mound today. Can you take us through that moment a little bit?
27: I was mad because I walked the first guy, and I've been really trying to, like, ever since I had the surgery, I've always felt like the way that I feel, and always in the past, I always have put myself in an aspect of, if I don't beat myself, then it's hard to beat me. So, just walking that guy start the six, I just hated that. So, yeah.
4: How about the future individually for you?
27: Yeah, my future is the last game of the season I'll be throwing. That's my future right now. As for everything else, man, I got a 7-year-old at home, I got a 3-year-old at home, and a wife that wants me to be home. So, we'll cross that bridge when we do. But, I mean, overall, I think I still have a lot of fire in me to definitely do something. So, yeah, I'm going to have to win the wife over, I'll tell you that. But, yeah, there's a lot of fire still in me. I know I still can play this game at a really high level. Yeah.
4: Just about being with these guys this year, being with this team?
27: Yeah, I mean, I think it's been pretty bloody a little bit for the season, where we took our shots. Hasn't been pretty a lot. But, I mean, I'll be honest with you, it sucks for me in the aspect, like, I need a freaking win right now because I don't have, like, much runway left. But these young guys, like, the way that they have handled this year, a lot of struggles, some obviously good moments, but I mean, just the way that they have approached every day, I know it's setting up for something a lot more special in the future. It's just, I'm not part of the future, so to speak, for sure. So, that's the thing I appreciate the absolute most, is just kind of who they are as people, and how hard they've worked. So I'm happy about that.
26: Is Pete pretty much doing what you expected? Because you're obviously familiar with him and just his career.
27: Yeah. I love Pete. I know I'm a Baltimore Oriole, but, like, Pete deserves MVP votes, and he deserves them every single year. Like, that's the reality. Like, he's one of the most underappreciated players in our game. Like, he easily is a top three hitter every single year. He's doing it now in the AL, when everyone says it, right? The NL, AL, always the battle between those two. So it's like, now what? Like, he's not having, like, a crazy historical year for his standards. It's just Pete being Pete. And people are like, dang, this is really, really special. But, like, he's been doing that for years. I just think Pete just held the standard that what he's done for years, and I think people are not realizing, like, holy shit, this guy's really good. But he's been always really, really good. So yeah, it's Pete being Pete.
5: That's Orioles right-hander Chris Bassitt after what could be, as he said, his last major league start. It is unknown. He finishes the season 9-5 after getting that win today, and he pitched really well in his 8 starts off of the injured list. When we come back, we'll hear from the MVO of the 26 Orioles, as named earlier today, and then he shows up and hits his 41st home run. Pete Alonso, that's next on the Orioles Radio Network.
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0: Orioles and Blue Jays wrapping up the home schedule for the Baltimore Orioles in 2026. And in Game 1, the Orioles won 4-2 in large part because of one big swing from their first baseman.
35: Runner for first is going. 3-2 pitch to Pete. Driven high and deep out to left field. Going back near the bullpen. There she goes. Number 41 on the season for Alonso. A no-doubter to the bullpen. Two-run home run for Alonso. 4-0 Baltimore here in the fifth.
0: And before the game, Pete Alonso named most valuable Oriole, as if there was any doubt, and he spoke about that honor.
36: This team has the same ability to compete as you did when you first signed.
37: 1,000%. I mean, it's like there's so many guys in that room. They got talent coming out their ears and their eyeballs. You know, it's just like it's just a matter about like how can we turn that talent into W's from a staff. So it's like the talent. I mean, for me, it's like. Again, you have to have talent in order to win games. That's a must. But like the how and how you use it, I think that's a major part of it too. You have to have both. You can play clean baseball, but if you don't have the talent to do it, you fall short in that way. But if you have talent and don't play clean baseball, that's another way to do it. So it's doesn't matter which side. I think both are necessary. And in order to make a deep run in the playoffs, you have to have great players, and we do. We have phenomenal players. So I'm confident now as I've ever been. So
38: Creed Williams, who's here on the taxi squad, said that the biggest step he's taken is learning game planning from you. And that's not the first guy to say that. So how important is that part of your game planning is sharing with younger guys who haven't been here yet?
37: I mean, it's a really hard league. And I think a huge factor in success is knowing your opponent. And if you if you kind of can have a good understanding of all the variables and how they're trying to attack you, then that can lead to a lot of success. So I think sharing that information is good, and I hope people take to it and kind of use it in their own way to help them execute on the field.
36: Next year there's some uncertainty because of labor questions and what's going on. Does that change how you kind of view this last game of the season, or these last two games of the season at Camden Yards, and sort of not being sure when you'll be back here?
37: No, for me, like going through it, going through a lockout, and again, as players, like it's not our choice to be locked out. You know, it's kind of a negotiation tactic from the league and the owners. But for us, like we're just. As an individual, I can only speak for myself. As an individual, I want to obviously glass half full. Obviously, I know it's impending and whatever. But what I'm hoping happens is kind of like the same similar situation. Obviously, people are going to be talking about it as the season ends and as the postseason ends, and hopefully, everyone's like kind of freaking out. And then all of a sudden, everyone gets a notification on their phone. It's like, all right, 24 hours later, we'll be heading back in March, and if it gets delayed a little bit, no big deal. We'll probably schedule some double headers and push the season back maybe like 5 or 6 days or a week or whatever, and just kind of make do with what it is. But I mean, that's what I'm hopeful for, you know. I mean, obviously if negotiations are go longer, then obviously we'll adjust from there. But I think, like, based on my experience prior, I think it's like it'll get taken down to the wire, and then the wire will get extended, and then there'll be some gray area, and then it'll be like, oh, all right, we're back. All right, show up tomorrow.
1: I like the sound of that from Chris Davis. Chris Davis. I'm looking at Chris Davis on the monitor. They're promoting a special. We're talking about Orioles MVO, Pete Alonso. Like hearing that as he talks about the future and labor disputes, among other things, that obviously we're all thinking about heading into this offseason, which is straight ahead. The Orioles will play game two of this doubleheader against the Toronto Blue Jays. They won game one 4-2. They're going for a three-game sweep today. As we continue, when we come back, we'll hear from Orioles manager Craig Albernez next on the Orioles Radio Network.
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3: We are settling in, getting ready for the nightcap. Orioles and Blue Jays coming up in just a couple of moments. Ben Wagner with you on the pregame show, working our way towards Trey Gibson against C.J. Van Eck. That is the pitching matchup. Both guys activated in between ball games and had recently been in the minor leagues with their respective organizations. The Orioles have won back-to-back ball games in this series and have a shot to sweep if they get a good outing from their right-hander against a Blue Jays team that is limping to the finish line, dropping 10 out of the last 15. 4-2 was the final earlier today, and the manager, Craig Albernaz, talked about it.
4: Yeah, it was definitely a gritty outing. That's the best. I mean, just a veteran presence, knowing how to navigate that, made pitches when he had to. You know, he had more in the tank, but no, he did his job today. But yeah, Bass was gave us a chance to win through a lot of strikes. I mean, us as a pitching staff, I think we had one walk on the day. You know, pounding the strike zone and the ability to bear down and make pitches when you can. A couple, you know, the key double play and to get out of that inning. It was a really good outing from Bass.
5: I know it's early on, allowed the inherited run score, but have you been impressed with how he's done in a new role? So far,
4: yeah, Elio was outstanding today. That was the first time that we put him in a dirty inning, you know, and come in, threw a lot of strikes, weak contact. I mean, tough play for JJ going in the hole right there, you know, caught in between if he was gonna one hop it or throw it in the air. But yeah, LDL has been really impressive what he's done in any situation we put him in. He has a bright future.
5: Me and Bassett will know what is going on in his head for future years and if he's going to keep pitching, but what was kind of the message you gave him on the mound? I guess he kept the ball, or however happened there. And what was kind of the discussion there?
4: With who? Sorry?
5: With Chris Bassett, excuse me, when you come to the mound.
4: Oh, he didn't have a ball.
5: Oh, okay.
4: That was the thing. I was waiting for the ball, but I guess the ball was put in play, and then time was called, it was thrown, and he didn't have one. Yeah, that was funny. But just Bass being a total pro. And it was a great outing. He just, what he usually does, he thanks all his infielders behind him, thanks me. He's never mad or upset when I take the ball from him. He understands it, you know, and he is a team first guy, and it's been awesome to have him.
6: Do you think he's going to have an impact on some of the younger starters and the staff that are going to stick with them for a while in their careers?
4: Absolutely. Yeah, he's made that impact already this year. Like, it started in spring training. And definitely for years to come, like, that's where, you know, when you're around veteran guys, you know, whoever they are, they always point to a veteran that helped them along, you know, either in the first or second year. And that's why it's the best game in the world, just how the culture of, you know, helping the next guy in front of you, leaving the game in a better spot than when you got into it. It's Chris really embraces that, and our starting pitchers have embraced him as well. It's been cool to see that culture really cultivate over the years. I mean, over the season.
3: 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Pete Alonso honored on the field just a moment ago for the pregame show, and the first pitch still to come on the Orioles Radio Network.
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13: 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Earlier today, Samuel Basayo placed on the concussion injury list. And also, Craig Albernez announced that Jackson Holliday, who was put on the IL a few days ago with a wrist injury, will have off-season surgery. It's considered minor on his left wrist. The hope is he will be ready for spring training 2027. When we come back, Ben Wagner looks at the starting pitching matchup in the nightcap. That's next on the Orioles Radio Network.
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11: It is time for game number two of our twin bill here on this beautiful Wednesday early evening in Charm City. Next to Brett Hollander, I'm Ben Wagner. The Orioles and the Toronto Blue Jays will close out their three-game series. And for the Birds, it's game number 81 of 81 on the home slate here in 2026. And they've got a shot to sweep the Toronto Blue Jays and head into the final series of the regular season against the New York Yankees Friday, Saturday, and Sunday, with a little momentum. And after posting a 4-2 win in the opener, things continue to get better. The mercury's on the rise, the cloud cover has gotten out of here, and we even have a little sunshine. Today's field conditions are brought to you by our friends at Pro Lawn Plus, delivering home run lawns all season long. Clearing conditions, sunshine illuminating a little bit off the top of the warehouse as it sinks this time of year. Off to our left a little bit earlier as we work our way towards that 6:35 first pitch. We check in right now at 65 degrees Fahrenheit. Pitching matchup has a couple of youngsters in their organization. A 24-year-old heads to the hill right now in Trey Gibson. C.J. Van Eck activated from the minor leagues. Tell you more about him as the ballgame rolls on next on the Orioles Radio Network.
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15: Game number two in this doubleheader. Game 159 for both of these clubs. Both teams at 77 and 81, finishing out disappointing seasons. The final home game of the regular season for the Baltimore Orioles, and the lineup for John Schneider's Blue Jays. Nathan Lucas leading off in right. Josh Smith batting second at second. Alejandro Kirk gets a start behind the plate. He's batting third. Kaz Okamoto is the DH cleaning up. Sean Key is the rookie batting fifth at first base. David Schneider gets a start in left, inning six. Charles McAdoo will be at third base batting seventh. Miles Straw will

0: bat eighth to play center field, and Ernie Clements, a shortstop, hitting ninth. For the Orioles, managed by Craig Albernez, Dylan Beavers leading off in right, Pete Alonso batting second at first base, and Gunnar Henderson will be the shortstop batting third. And cleaning home plate today is Nate Tomlinson. The umpire plate clean is presented by the Maryland Center of Excellence on Problem Gambling. If you or a loved one have a gambling problem, call 1-800-GAMBLER. We'll finish the lineup in a moment, but without further ado, game two of your doubleheader. Here's Ben Wagner.
1: All right, thank you very much, Mr. Hollander. And back in the big leagues, Trey Gibson's first pitch, a cutter that comes in for a called strike one on Nathan Lucas, the leadoff man for the visiting Blue Jays, who lost earlier. Baltimore on a two-run home run by Pete Alonso, doubling up Toronto 4-2. Pitch outside from Gibson, one ball and one strike. Now 77 and 81 are the Blue Jays, 77 and 81 the Baltimore Orioles. Pitch chipped away, foul off to the left. One ball and two strikes on the leadoff man. Orioles trying to take a little bit momentum, back-to-back victories over the division rivals, who are limping to the finish line. Toronto has dropped 10 out of the last 15 games. 1-2. Tap towards first base, hugging the line, clears the bag, foul. Alonso is straddling the chalk defensively for the Birds, but handled on the foul side of the line. So we are ready. Game number two today. 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Pretty much evenly around the diamond and in the outfield. Lucas swings and he shoots it up the left field line. Out of play, foul. One ball and two strikes on the leadoff man, who had 1-for-5 in the series opener. Brett Bateman, who had been in the leadoff spot in game number one, removed with injury mid-game back on Monday night, not in the starting lineup again. This is a hot shot on a line in the middle of a diamond. Henderson, with a stride to his left, stares it out of the sky. Lucas retired after the sharp contact, so one up and one down. This was a season where Trey Gibson made his major league debut. Go all the way back to Yankee Stadium on May the 3rd. Pitch against the New York Yankees. And then the 18th of the month, he had his 24th birthday. He drops the first pitch cutter in on Josh Smith. A called strike one. 9 games, 8 starts now in the major leagues. This is his first trip back since the early stages of July. Fastball up and out. One ball and one strike. Trey Gibson was back in the big leagues, optioned back on July the 1st. Finished up the campaign in the minor leagues. The 1-1. Curveball outside. 2 balls and a strike on Smith. Alejandro Kirk standing out on deck. Pitch. Swing and a miss. 2 balls and 2 strikes on Smith. Second baseman with 6 home runs and 15 driven in. Playing the outfield as well. Pitch coming. That's cracked foul in between the bag and the coach's box. Yanked by the left-handed hitter. But if you're trying to figure out, all right, well, who are these guys? I think we all are. Going with the B lineup here in the nightcap from Toronto. The 2-2. Fouled back. And it's a very similar lineup that Trey Gibson would have faced if he was pitching against the AAA club in Buffalo, which he did one time this season. Whit Norfolk with 5 2/3 against the Blue Jays AAA club. Saw the likes of Brett Bateman, Charles McAdoo, Sean Keyes. 2-2. Swing and a tap-off foul at the plate. And he's tagged out. That ball dribbled its way out in front of home plate. And Nate Tomlinson was right on top of it, pointed down at home plate, said that is a fair ball. Joel Pozo pounced on it and tagged Smith out. Just got a piece of the curveball and left stoic in the batter's box. Smith was really frustrated. Couldn't believe that that ball trickled out in front of the dish. Two unassisted on the putout. Alejandro Kirk the batter. Pitch in there for a called strike one on Kirk. Better numbers, better health for Alejandro Kirk in the back half of the campaign. on the season, 10 home runs, a 282 average, 774 OPS. Curveball up and in. One ball and one strike on the Toronto backstop. More recently, 14 for his last 43. And a much higher average post All-Star break, where it's around 320. One one. Cruz is right over for a called strike. Sinker at 94 miles an hour. 5 days ago, back in the minor leagues, Trey Gibson went 5 2/3, used 81 pitches, 49 strikes, and his final outing with AAA Norfolk. 1-2, bounce to the plate. Two balls and two strikes. Two down, nobody on. Infield back, outfield, opening the gap in left center. The 2-2. Swing and a tap off into the glove. Held for strike three by Pozo. And a 1-2-3 return to the major leagues for Trey Gibson. Gets the Orioles to the dish right after this on the Orioles Radio Network.
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1: 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Not much left of our season. Final home game of the campaign in front of us. C.J. Van Eck summoned to the major leagues again, delivers the first pitch to Dylan Beavers in there for a called strike one. C.J. Van Eck, last Tuesday, turned 28. Out of the windup, a quick worker. Missed outside with a fastball. One ball and one strike. This was quite the day for the Toronto Blue Jays. The 1-1. Tails off the inside corner. Two balls and a strike on Beavers. In the opening game, a very veteran matchup between Chris Bassitt and Max Scherzer. Max Scherzer started for Toronto his 500th career game. And this is the first major league start for C.J. Van Eck. So we are on opposite ends of the spectrum here. Beaver swings and fouls off to 2-1. Two balls and two strikes. Beaver's right back in there against the right-hander. He brings it home. And he got him on strikes. That's a big curveball. Beaver's down swing to open up the offensive side for Baltimore. Here comes Pete Alonso. Gunnar Henderson set to follow. Kobe Mayo in the cleanup spot today. And what a roar of appreciation for the Polar Bear. His final home game in his first season in orange and black. He swings and fouls it away off to the right. Strike one on Alonso. The last six hits for Pete Alonso have all left the ballpark. He's taken his number from 35 to 41. Oh, up and in, and it got him. It gets Alonso somewhere around the hand, maybe on the protective guard. He gives two thumbs up immediately towards that Orioles dugout. and jogs up the first baseline, unfazed.
0: You hate seeing a hit-by-pitch there as we get a second look in the booth. Right on the left hand, front of the hand, I mean, there's a little bit of a protective guard there that he wears on top of the batting glove, but that's still not the place you want to be hit.
1: Alonzo aboard at first. Here's Gunnar Henderson. First pitch up and away. That's a curveball staying wide. Ball one. Alonzo not even flexing out the hand, not even wearing batting gloves. Strolling away from first, held by Keys. Henderson pulls it foul. One ball and one strike on Gunnar. Hillis in the opener going 0 for 3. 24 home runs and 59 knocked in for Gunnar Henderson. Back in the top third of the card. Just underway, scoreless. Van Eck with some trouble. Might be the air traffic above him disrupting that PitchCom device. Alejandro Kirk peeling the device off his catcher's gear, now punching the buttons, and a thumbs up from the mound. Communication restored. One out, runner back at first. Van Eck ready for his 10th pitch. And now time called. What do we got here? Van Eck was ready, but Henderson wasn't. Fastball, curveball, changeup, cut fastball for the right hand. 1-1. Henderson tracks low. Changeup missing, and it's two balls and one strike. This is a right-hander that made a pretty good first impression of the Blue Jays organization. Officially a second rounder, but always thought to be a high draft choice when he was selected. The 2-1, swing and a miss. It's two balls and two strikes. 42nd overall out of Florida State University. He is a Florida kid. Grew up in the greater Tampa region, about 15 minutes away from where the Toronto Blue Jays had their spring training facility. Two-two. Henderson down on strikes. Went after a 94-mile-an-hour fastball. Couldn't get to it. Second strikeout for Van Eck. That'll bring up the cleanup batter and Kobe Mayo. 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One on, two out. The pitch to Mayo. Swing and a shot out to depth, deep left field. That ball's going back and it's going to land in front of the wall. It hits the fence. Alonzo gets to third, and Kobe Mayo rakes a double off the wall in left field. Orioles are threatening with two down and more solid contact from Kobe Mayo. And this one again struck at 111 miles an hour off the bat, righty on righty. Double number 18 for the Birds' third baseman. Here comes Christian Encarnacion Strand. Van Eck electing to work out of the windup. The pitch. Over for a called strike. CES, the chants rippling in the background. 10 home runs, 36 driven in. He's DHing. Swings and fouls it off. Elevated four seamer, not overpowering at 94 miles an hour. Let's have some good life if you're in the batter's box. We've seen a couple of swings that were really aggressive at that elevated fastball. 0-2. In the dirt. One ball and two strikes on Christian Encarnacion Strand. Playing both ends of the doubleheader. He was at third base in the opener and went 1-for-4. Second and third. Couple of shakes by the right-hander. Now reaches into the mitt. Deals the 1-2. Poked out a playoff to the right. One ball and two strikes. CES. One, two. Up and in. Two balls and two strikes. CJ Van Eck, brought up in conversation with the manager, John Schneider, before the ball game, said there were options for today. He allows the biggest depth. The 2-2 rolled off the foot of Christian Acrasio and Strand. Picked up at third by Charles McAdoo. Count stays at two balls and two strikes. The New York Mets tried to draft him out of high school back in 2017. He had some health issues, and then the pandemic arrived. Coming out of college, where many thought that he could be a first rounder. Kind of five teams on his radar. Then all of a sudden, for about $1.8 million, the Blue Jays' incentive was to sign. Do it quickly. 2-2. Fouled back off to our right. And the battle continues. Well, Van Eck was one pitch away from getting out of this first inning on 10 pitches. Now he has burned 20. Alonso at third, Mayo at second. Pitch 21. Fouled back. Two balls and two strikes. O's trying to score first. Another 2-2. Lined into left field. That's down for a base hit. They will score one. They will score two on a base hit by Encarnacion Strand. Alonso and Mayo, they're cashed in. And the Birds are on the board first.
0: I just love that at bat so much. CES never goes quietly. He might get down the count, but he's going to make the opposing pitcher work. A lot of Orioles hitters can learn a lot from Christian Encarnacion Strand. He never gives in.
1: We've said it since we saw his first cut. Professional at bat. Nine-pitch AB, the result, a 2-0 lead.
0: And let me tell you, CES, Ben, can hit it as far as any Oriole. And that's proven. But when he wants to cut down and work a tough at-bat with two strikes, he can do that too. You can do both.
1: Rudder at first and the ball one to Kowser. On the outside corner, called strike. Evens the count, one ball and one strike on Colton Kowser. And we talk about a plan and an approach. And sometimes you're wondering, what is a plan? What is an approach? We are too. But you see the change in how the at-bat is attacked. 1-1. Kowser floats it, shallow left. Steaming in, Schneider with a dive. Can't get there. CES rounding third. They're going to try to score him. And he's going to come in and score. All the way from first. Davis Schneider is slow to get up after his attempt in left field. We saw a similar result with Brett Bateman on Monday night. Davis Schneider, though, chewed up some turf on his diving attempt, called off the shortstop. Ernie Clement went into a headlong dive and couldn't make the play. He got a little leather on it, but it sank right in front of him and landed near the glove, and then was jarred free as that glove turned over and got wrenched in the turf.
0: I think it's his left wrist, but I'm not sure why Ernie Clement, the shortstop, did not unload a throw. CS does not run well. Had he just gotten off a throw, I think he would have had him. He didn't even attempt a throw.
1: It's almost like they forgot about the guy rounding the bases. And Encarnacion Strand running on contact with two outs, scores from first. Davis Schneider getting some attention, member of the medical staff, along with John Schneider, the manager, out and left. He was shaken up, trying to breathe through some of the pain here. Might have lost his breath, too, as he landed on the turf. He's kind of reaching under his right rib cage. He's going to stay in this game. Kowser ends up at second. And Jeremiah Jackson becomes the seventh hitter of this first inning. Orioles have a 3-0 lead. Outfield plays it straight up. The pitch. Jackson gets a fastball in there for a strike. He will go down as a double for Colton Cowser. Oh, 1 to Jackson. Fouled off. 0-2. Orioles get a two-run single from Encarnacion Strand and a ribby double from Colton Cowser, all with two outs. And they've jumped the Blue Jays a 3-0 lead. 0-2. Slider down and away. One ball and two strikes on Jeremiah Jackson. Out of the lineup on Monday, in there in the opener today, and went 1-for-3. Consecutive starts at second base. 1-2. Just off the outside corner. Evens the count, two balls and two strikes. Van Eck ready for his 30th pitch of the first. It's fouled away. What a bat. Changed the entire scenario here in this first inning. That was the grind at bat with CES. 9-pitch result, a 2-run single. Cowser drives in the third. He's drifting his lead at second. Jackson takes outside. Van Eck nibbling with these cutters. Now pushes the count to three balls and two strikes. Christian Franklin out on deck. 3-2 coming. Swinging a foul back. 3-2. Well, right away, a very depleted rotation for the Toronto Blue Jays that basically will finish their season with TBA, TBA, TBA, because they're dipping into the minor leagues, they're jostling their roster. This is the guy that was going to have the depth. 3-2. Bounding ball out to the shortstop, Clement. In front of his nose, handles the hopper, fires to first in time. Jackson retired. But the fans here in Baltimore, here in game number 81 of 81, have plenty to cheer about early. A three spot in the first. And it's 3-0. O's over the Jays. We go to the second on the Orioles Radio Network.
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1: Trey Gibson gets us underway here in the second inning to Kazuo Okamoto with a first pitch fastball in there for a called strike one. Young right-hander's got a lead, 3-0. Rocks and fires the 0-1. On the outside corner, picks it with a cutter, and it's quickly 0-2. Great to have you settling in for our nightcap tonight.
13: Always sounds nice. Wrap up the front half of your work day.
1: Hey. Get home, having a little nightcap. The 0-2, tipped away foul. With Brett Hollander, I'm Ben Wagner.
0: So this is it for the home schedule, huh?
13: In the regular season, Brett.
0: Yes. It always is one of the weirdest days of the year.
1: 0-2 again. That spike to the plate.
0: It's a lot of hugs, a lot of goodbyes. And for 6 months or so, this becomes your family in the baseball life. And then it just ends. And it ends always very abruptly.
1: Swing and a miss by Okamoto. Second strikeout for Trey Gibson. For every strikeout for the Orioles this season, Autumn Lake Healthcare has generously made a donation to the Alzheimer's Association of Maryland in the support to fight to strike out Alzheimer's. I said this in game number one, and I meant it. And I'll probably say a couple of things over the weekend, too. This is one of the days on the calendar I just don't like. First pitch swing, Sean Keyes sends it out of playoff to the left, strike one. And it's because of that. It is an abrupt stop to relationships that you look forward to having over the course of the spring and the summer. People you look forward to seeing. Another liner out of playoff to the left. 0-2 on the youngster Keyes. And it is a baseball family because so many people that create this environment of Royal Park at Camden Yards, they love being here. And they love to be here for the long hours. Another 0-2 and another foul ball off to the left. 0-2 on Sean Keyes. And it really does feel like you're putting a pause on relationships. You wish well to people in the fall and the winter. 0-2, comebacker. Right to Gibson, hustles off the first base side of the bump. Underhand feed over to Alonzo to get the out. Two down here in the second inning, brought to you by Goal Vision. Put your glasses and contacts on the bench. 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David Schneider, he'll get the at-bat. Takes outside, ball one. Inside. Two balls, no strikes on David Schneider, who was quite the splash when he first came to the major leagues. His first week in the big leagues was unmatched in 2023. Had a great season last year, the 2-0. Just off the outside corner. Not by much, just missed. Gibson behind, three balls and no strikes. Here it comes. And it's right there at the knees. That'll keep Schneider at the plate. There was a little concern a moment ago when he made a diving attempt at a ball sinking into left field. Slow to get up. Got some attention. 3-1. That's high, ball four. First base runner for Toronto. A two-out walk here in the second inning. O's three, J's nothing. Here's the pitch. And it's right over on Charles McAdoo. First appearance in this series. Couple of home runs, 12 driven in. This first one in the big leagues happened here. Takes a slider low. One ball and one strike. One one coming, and it's lined foul, just foul. That one spun around the first base umpire, Tyler Jones, quickly. Umpire crew, the veteran Nate Tomlinson behind the plate. Crew chief is Mark Wagner, and the Twins, Austin and Tyler Jones. Austin now reversing his assignment from game number one with his twin brother. Here's a fastball, strike three called. McAdoo goes down looking. And a rebound after the walk by Trey Gibson. He strikes out McAdoo to escape the second and keep this game scoreless against Toronto, and a 3-0 lead for the Orioles at the bottom of the second on the Orioles Radio Network.
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1: That's Brett Hollander. I'm Ben Wagner. The batter is Christian Franklin. Took a ball low. The second pitch, a cutter in for a called strike from C.J. Van Eck. Franklin just back in the big leagues on Saturday. Activated after a wrist issue. Cracks this one on the ground. Shoots off the right side of the bump. Hops right to the lap of the second baseman, Smith. Plays it to first. And Franklin is retired. That was like a pinball in the middle of the diamond. It was headed one way. Smith was jab-stepping to his right, had to reverse back to his left after that ball banked off the side of the mound. 4-3 on the bounce out, a 3-0 lead for the Orioles tonight. As the number 9 hitter, Joel Pozo, bats, gets a first pitch sinker in for a called strike. Pozo now a part of the tandem behind the plate for the Orioles. He carried three catchers for a long time. Pozo jumps on the 0-1, lobs it in the air out to left, angling over near the line. There's Schneider, and there are two away. Before game one this afternoon, manager Craig Albernez announced that Samuel Basayo will fall into the 7-day concussion protocol after a foul ball came back, got him on the mask on Monday night. Went through the protocols for the concussion and the diagnosis on Monday, but more symptom-related stuff crept up on Tuesday. This is a hard line drive off the bat of Dylan Beavers. Right there is Miles Straw, and the Orioles turned away quickly here in the second. It stays 3-0 as we go to the third on the Orioles Radio Network.
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1: Christian Encarnacion Strand and Colton Cowser have made it 3-0 Baltimore, leading Toronto as we go into the third inning. And we welcome back the play-by-play story from Brett Hollander.
0: Mr. Wagner, thank you so much. Trey Gibson off to a really good start tonight. Last year's Jim Palmer Award winner. He's one over the minimum. Already with three strikeouts, and Miles Straw takes a cutter strike, except for the one walk, which came with two outs in the second to David Schneider. Right now, Gibson is landing everything, night and day, compared to what we saw in his last start on June 30. Ground ball up the middle. Henderson ranging over. A skinny attempt. He stops the ball, but then can't grab the handle, and it's an infield hit for Miles Straw. Henderson had a long way to go, and Straw runs really well. Gunner had almost no chance to make that play. He made a nice stop of the ball. He got to it, and then when he spun around, he never got a grip on the baseball, and it just trickled past him. So an infield base hit. First hit for Toronto. This is in the dirt to Ernie Clement, the number 9 batter. And it's 1-0 to Ernie Clement. So Trey Gibson right now, he's at 39 pitches. And it was ugly for Trey Gibson before he was sent back down the last time. This one's yanked outside, 2-0. It was just kind of a tough go. Last start in Baltimore was on June 30. He got pounded by a playoff team, the White Sox, 2 2/3, 7 hits, 8 earned runs. The 2-0. That pitch up and in at 95, 3-0 to the number 9 batter, Ernie Clement. And what really jumps out for Trey Gibson in the big leagues, only 8 games overall, 7 starts. The 7.36 ERA, okay. The 3-0, there's a strike down the middle, 3-1. But it's the 25 walks in 33 innings. It's about 7 walks per 9. And it wasn't like that for Trey in the minor leagues, but the hitters up here, much more patient. Maybe nerves, whatever it might be. They're not going to chase as much. The 3-1. There's a strike two. Back in the count. 3-2. He was hit two. 284 batting average against. 875 OPS against. But I don't think it's the season Trey was hoping for after being one of the best prospects in the system last year. 3-2 in the pitch. Ground ball hit to third base. Mayo has it on a big hop. To second for one. Relay on to first. Make that two. A double play. 5-4-3. Nicely turned by the Orioles. And that double play was brought to you by Slocum Law. At the Mike Slocum Law Firm, we're tough because tough gets you more money. Over $1 billion so far. Injured after an accident? Call the Mike Slocum Law Firm. 3-0 Orioles, top of the third. Now two outs, bases empty. And Nathan Lucas fouls it away. Out of play, 0-1, but Gibson was probably the third pitcher up in the rotation when the season began. First Povich, then Brandon Young. Young got the opportunity. He ran with it. And then because of injuries, it got to Gibson, which we all thought it would at some point. Ball up and away, 1-1. And it was just uneven. Debuted in a tough debut. Yankee Stadium on May the 3rd. First Orioles starter ever to make their Major League debut at Yankee Stadium. There's a line drive, and it skids past Gunnar Henderson into shallow left. He recovers the baseball, but that's going to be another infield hit towards Gunnar Henderson. That one off the bat of Nathan Lucas, second hit of the inning for Toronto. But because of the double play, it's just a two-out single. Henderson that time had to go to his backhand side, a much more difficult play in some ways, and he just couldn't corral it. Josh Smith will bat, and Smith takes a strike. Four-seamer at the bottom of the zone, 0-1. The year began with Trey Gibson being the 72nd overall prospect by Baseball America. And the reality of a competitive environment like this, Ben, with the performances of Joseph Jurwa, a strike there, and it's 0-2 to Smith, among several other prospects in the Orioles system, and the additions of Anthony Ianson, among others, I'm not sure where Gibson is right now in the depth chart heading into next season. That's how fleeting it can be. The 0-2 hit down the left field line, but it will slice foul and caught down the line by the ball person. And a job well done.
1: On the fly, in the chair, just raise the glove.
0: Well, that's what the glove is for. 0-2 to Smith, runner on at first, two away. Trey Gibson, the big right-hander, comes home. This is hit sharply foul into the club level off to our left. And a great catch by a fan with a glove, and that was much more firm. Right now, Josh Smith is giving out souvenirs. The 0-2. Hit in the air, left field shallow. Franklin on the run, crossing over into foul ground. Along the sidewall, he makes the catch. Side retired. Couple of singles, but a double play ball, and then a pop out in foul territory. And Gibson is three complete, three shutout innings for Trey Gibson in his return to the show. It's 3-0 Orioles. We'll go to the last of the third on the Orioles Radio Network.
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0: A pop-up down the right field line off the bat of Alonzo, and it will find the seats by the tarp down the line. 0-1 to Pete. 3-0 Orioles, bottom of the third. Alonzo leading off. He was hit by a pitch and scored a run in the first. He homered in game one, number 41. Last six hits for Alonzo have all left the ball yard. Pretty amazing. 0-1 to Pete. The pitch. That's low for a ball, 1-1. Alonzo, if you look at the major league leaderboard right now, he's one back of Alec Burleson of the Cardinals for the most RBIs in baseball, but just one back. The 1-1. Ground ball, it's slowly to third base. Charles McAdoo gobbles it up, fires overhand across in time. Out number one in the bottom of the third. The third inning is brought to you by the Archdiocese of Baltimore. Wow, they do podcasts too. The Catholic Review's award-winning podcast bring you conversations and stories of faith from in and around Baltimore. 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Henderson will bat. We're talking about Henderson having a great 10-game run coming into game one as he looks at a ball outside, 1-0. 0-for-3 plus a walk with two strikeouts in game one. 0-for-1 so far in game two with the strikeouts. So just like that, it just is gone. Gunner off the end of the bat, a looper in a short left field. Schneider gliding in. He's under it, out number two. It's just so frustrating. And I said it in game one. I wasn't trying to be coy. You're almost afraid to say it. Had a great Monday. One of his best games of the year. And then I went back and looked, and I'm like, okay, it's 10 really good games in a row. And now, a game and a half, and it feels like you're back to square one. But that's the way the season has gone for Henderson. Mayo takes a breaking ball low, 1-0, and it's built around the expectations that he has created. What he was at the end of 22, what he was in 23, almost won an MVP in 24. Strike to Mayo, 1-1. Last year, in a season where he dealt with a shoulder injury all year, 154 games, 34 doubles, 17 home runs. Kobe takes it outside, 2-1. That was a 20 home run drop year over year, which is extreme for a guy who plays a full season. This year, the homers are up, right now up by 7, not to where he was even close in 24. The 2-1, outside 3-1. Last year, though, 30 steals. This year, only 10. Dealt with a shoulder impingement. Got hurt in spring training last year. The 3-1. Kobe rips it into the camera well as it bangs around down there, wide of the visiting dugout, 3-2. And that will be a lingering question into this offseason. And really, even if Gunnar finishes with a strong 3.5 games at this point, there was hope maybe in August that if he put together a final 2 months, but this will overshadow the entire offseason. The 3-2 to Mayo. Kobe lifts this down the right field line. It's foul, and it will reach the seats. Had a play down the line. Happened the last few years with Adley Rutschman. Adley came back, was much better this year, eventually was traded. But Adley's offensive highs were never that of Henderson. The 3-2, Kobe gets a piece and he hits it foul. It skids past the on-deck circle and into the seats. Mayo doubled and scored his last time up. He's had a great run over the last 80-plus games for Kobe. CJX pitch. In the air, left center field. The ballpark will hold it. Miles Straw over a little towards the gap. He makes the catch. And the sides retired. And Van Eck, all of a sudden, has retired 7 in a row. We go to the fourth, 3-0 Baltimore on the Orioles Radio Network.
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0: 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Let's go places. 3-0 O's. Trey Gibson back in the big leagues and pitching well as Alejandro Kirk hits his foul down the right field line. And out of play, just two hits for Toronto. Now, this is not a Blue Jays lineup that you would have seen an opening day that won a pennant last year. There is no Guerrero. There is no George Springer. There is Kirk. There is Okamoto. And it can be said similarly for the Baltimore Orioles today. In fact, this pitching matchup of Gibson versus Van Eyck, as this cutter missed inside 1-1, you could have seen this during Grapefruit League play the last few seasons. I had Van Eyck going back in my notes for years, I think. This is low, 2-1 to Alejandro Kirk. But Gibson, this is good to see, because I think the stuff plays. He's a big guy, 6'5", 240, breaking ball and a beauty for a strike, 2-2. He's only 24. Last year, he really raced through the system. Probably pitched to the big leagues this year before anyone anticipated because of need. The 2-2, called strike three. 97 and painted. Wow. He strikes out Kirk for a second time. Kirk's a tough guy to strike out. One down in the top of the fourth. That was hit this. Kirk must have been guessing, but he guessed wrong. One out, base is empty for Okamoto. This curveball missed down and away, 1-0. Four strikeouts for Trey Gibson. Three nothing Orioles, top of the fourth. Chopper towards third base. Mayo has it, takes his time, fires a little low and offline, but Alonso holds the bag to complete the out. Nicely done by the big guy, Pete Alonso. That was not an accurate throw by Mayo, but the veteran first baseman holds the bag, two outs. Sometimes Kobe can have too much time at third base. Sean Keyes batting. The pitch. Swing and a foul ball to the bricks. Back of home plate, 0-1. Right now, Trey at 60 pitches. An undrafted pitcher out of Liberty University in 23. Signed as a free agent with Baltimore from Newport News, Virginia. Ground ball hit to Alonso. Overhand throw to Gibson right on the bag. Out number three, and a 1-2-3 inning for Trey Gibson with a couple of ground ball outs. He's cruising. We go to the fourth, 3-0 Baltimore on the Orioles Radio Network.
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0: That's Ben. I'm Brett. Baseball on the radio as Encarnacion's Tran hits his fly ball to deep left field, and that baby's gone. First pitch in the bottom of the fourth, and it makes it 4-0 Baltimore. CES on two for two night with three runs batted in. He puts an exclamation point on his 26th season here at home. On a cool night

0: 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Working every day, ATCs guide more than a billion passengers safely to and from destinations each year. 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
1: The 1-1. Colton, a wave and a miss and a curve, 1-2. Couldn't even finish saying baseball on the radio from downtown Baltimore for the last time in 26. 4-0 Orioles, though, on the blast by CES. What a season. The 1-2. Couser goes the other way. A one-hopper stopped by McAdoo. He fires across, a low throw, but dug out at first by Keys, and Couser's retired. It was fielded awkwardly by Charles McAdoo, but he gets it done. One out, and Jeremiah Jackson will bat. The Orioles now have 194 home runs, and the home run count is brought to you by Ground Loop Geothermal. This season, not all the magic is on the field, but under. Let the ground you walk on heat and cool your home. JJ takes a ball, 1-0. One out, base is empty. 4-0 Orioles. Game two of a doubleheader. Baltimore going for a doubleheader sweep and a three-game sweep of Toronto. Swing and a miss. 1-1. If the Orioles win this game, they will win the season series against a division rival. That's good news. If they win this, Ben Wagner, they will crawl out of last place in the American League East. That's good news. Swing and a miss again on a cutter by JJ, 1-2. I mean, looking for small victories right now. But you would leap over the Blue Jays and have the tiebreaker against them if you want to not say the last place Baltimore Orioles for the next 6 months. Till opening day of 27. The 1-2. Down away for a ball. 2-2. So those are the stakes. And also, you could still finish 500 for what it's worth. And that sure beats saying you have a losing record, if you ask me. The 2-2. Big chopper. Hit to shortstop. Clement waits for a hop. On to first base in time to get JJ. Two outs, base is empty. Here's Christian Franklin. A run in on the CES home run. Van Eyck at 62 pitches. The pitch. Swing and a miss. 0-1. The pitch. Franklin takes a strike. 0-2. Christian Franklin 0-1 so far today. 5-38 as an Oriole. The 0-2, chop foul, third base side. It remains 0-2. Both these teams departing after tonight's game and the conclusion of the doubleheader. The Orioles off to New York City. A three-game series with the Yankees begins on Friday evening in the Bronx. Yankees will then host the wild card series against Boston. The 0-2, outside for a ball, 1-2. Toronto, they're heading back to Canada. They'll start a three-game series with the Reds on Friday. The 1-2. That's low for a ball. 2-2. I think the Blue Jays will probably look at it in a different way than the Orioles because they won the pennant last year. Although it might be more painful because they were so darn close to winning the whole thing. The 2-2. Slow roller. Hit to third base. Charging in McAdoo. A throw to first in time to get Franklin, and the side's retired. But a leadoff homer on the first pitch of the bottom of the fourth. Christian Encarnacion Strand hits number 11 in the big leagues. We go to the fifth, 4-0 Baltimore in the Orioles Radio Network.
2: We're at a 2-2 stalemate into stoppage time. Next goal, Shirley wins it. He sets up for the corner kick. Curls it in. He's up for the header. And scores!
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7: Fifth inning, Baltimore has a 4-0 lead. Back of rookie Trey Gibson, who might be turning in his very brief major league career, his best major league start. And back in for the play-by-play, here's Ben Wagner.
8: All right, thank you very much, Brent. Yeah, you want a springboard? Get you into off-season mode? This is certainly a strong way to do it. For the youngster, Trey Gibson. Davis Schneider will lead off at the top of the fifth inning. It's 4-0. Baltimore on top. Right-hander rocks and fires in the first pitch. Line drive. Played on a short hop at third base. Snared by Mayo. On to first in time. A low line drive rocket. Stopped by the glove of Kobe Mayo. Off the left side of his body. Just kind of speared it. And came away with the play to get the out at first base. One down. Nice way to lean into the fifth inning, being brought to you by Navy Football. Purchase your season group and single game tickets today at NavySports.com. Enjoy gridiron action in Annapolis this fall. Here's Charles McAdoo, and the first pitch, a high strike called on McAdoo, 0-1. Blue Jays third baseman went down looking at strike three, his only time up. Oh-1, fouled back. No balls and two strikes. Tonight, Trey Gibson shut out ball on a couple of singles. He's two over the minimum. He walked Davis Schneider with two down in the second. Got a double play ball after the leadoff single in the third inning. And then Nathan Lucas had a base hit and was left aboard. 0-2, ground ball bounding its way out to second base, picked up by Jeremiah Jackson, and on to first in time. More contact, straight into the ground. And an easy play to get out number two. Now here is Miles Straw.
7: I have 7 ground ball outs, not including the double play, which counts for 2. That is a really good percentage for Gibson, and it's much better than what we saw in that first go-round back in May and June.
8: Nothing's reached the outfield. Nothing. Miles Straw fouls it away off the mask of the catcher, Joel Pozo. Even the infield hits for Nathan Lucas and Miles Straw, I guess they did reach grass because the one shot past Gunnar Henderson, that was a play that really kind of ate him up on the backhand. Low line drive. Oh, one. Over the plate, but low. Just missed with the slider. One ball and one strike. O's on top, 4-0. Christian Encarnacion and Strand has driven in 3. 1-1. Lined up out of play. Christian Encarnacion and Strand came through with a 2-run base hit and then scored on a double that was credited to Colton Cowser on a play that wasn't made with David Schneider's dive in shallow left. He scored all the way from first. 1-2. Right there, strike three called. Got him looking at a fastball, and Straw is furious he took that pitch. Spikes his batting helmet on a pitch right down the middle. strikeout number five for Trey Gibson. He has got it rolling tonight through five. 4-0. Baltimore on top, midway through the fifth on the Orioles Radio Network.
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8: That's Brett Hollander. I'm Ben Wagner, and we're with you for the final time here at Oriole Park at Camden Yards. Birds have provided 4-0 lead to Alpozo. Tap the first pitch away at home plate. Foul for strike one. 9-1-2 coming up. To Alpozo, Dylan Beavers, and Pete Alonso. Big day for CES. Van Eyck. This pitch is cut on and missed. Big swooping sweeper. Oh, and two. Pozo second AB. Fly to left his first time up. Now he asks for time. The pitch. Outside with a fastball. 1-2. O's have a chance to sweep the Toronto Blue Jays here tonight. Cap off the home portion of the schedule where they wanted to really improve. Pozo jumps on one and hooks it down the left field line. Out of play. It was a big swing that caught out in front. Orioles tonight into the nightcap, 38-42 at home. 1-2. Soft liner right to the second baseman, handled by Smith. One down. We'll climb to the top of the order. 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Dylan Beavers takes a strike over his knees. Final from earlier. Twins won the series in San Francisco with a 4-2 win over the Giants today. Swing and a miss by Beavers in the hole on two. Washington Nationals doubled up the Tigers 4-2. And keeping with the theme, today's final score in game one, 4-2. Orioles over the Blue Jays. Pitch to Beavers. Down and away, called strike three. Oh my goodness, but an immediate challenge.
14: Pitch is called the strike. The batter's challenging.
7: Dylan doesn't win many of them, but I think he'll win this one.
8: He should. That was down and away.
14: Ball's overturned. Counts 1-2.
8: That is one of the more egregious misses that we've seen an umpire make all season long. Thankful for ABS. Grab K! 1-2. Ground ball wide of first base. Backhanded by Keys. Finds his pitcher Van Eck coming over. There's two down. Here's Pete Alonso. The Roberto Clemente Award nominee from Baltimore, the most valuable Oriole this season, and a guy that certainly got favor of his teammates and a little bit of public appreciation from Chris Bassett after the ball game earlier today. Pitch down and away from Van Eck. Chris Bassett wrapped up what could be his final appearance of the regular season, unless out of nowhere he makes an appearance at Yankee Stadium. 1-0. Alonso launches it down the left field line and foul. Oh, baby. We're going to do this again, aren't we? A high arcing drive down the left field line. There was absolutely no doubt. And just like the last time we saw one, absolutely clobbered like this, the Orioles won another review.
15: The call in the field is foul ball. This is a crew chief review for a possible home run.
8: It was a home run in every sense of the word, if it was fair. It was close. Gunnar Henderson on the on-deck circle. He was looking straight up the chalk. He thought it was fair.
16: It's hard to say, Ben. To me, it looks more foul than the one against the Yankees that was called foul and upheld. But if you take an imaginary line straight up to infinity, it was hit so much higher than the pole itself. Does it hit the pole straight up? Maybe. It's very close. It's certainly not, to me, the missed call against the Yankees, but it's just hit so high, it's almost impossible to tell. And here, you're thinking, whatever the call of the field was, it will be.
15: Call in the field stands, foul ball.
8: Ooh, close.
16: Not confirmed.
8: I think you're right. Yeah. Not confirmed. It stands on the review. Orioles not pleased with what they heard.
16: Where did Pete hit it off the pole? It was recently.
8: Toronto.
16: Yeah. He's
8: right,
16: got to do that
8: screen
16: more often.
8: I mean, what's at stake here would be a seventh consecutive hit as a home run. Looks at a fastball in the outside corner. One ball and two strikes.
16: Can he flatten out those ones down the line just a little bit like he does to other parts of the field, and then it just hits the pole and we all know it's a home run?
8: Driven out of play off to the right. This guy's power is something that I have grown to appreciate, and it didn't take long. Grew right into it. But the way that he has power to all fields. 1-2. Down and away.
16: Well, it's just kind of amazing to me that Vladimir Guerrero, who turned 27 in March, made comments that are now going viral about the Blue Jays paid for past performances and his incredible deal. It's one of the biggest contracts in the history of pro sports.
8: Alonso checks a swing at a curveball and lays off.
16: Alonso's much older by the standards of baseball and did not get the contract out of Vlad. Don't tell him he's getting paid just for past performances. He's putting together a great year.
8: Payoff to Alonso. On a line, left center field. Schneider on the run. Gets there in time in front of the 363 mark to retire Alonso, who blisters another one. Tracked down to retire the side in order. Hurts turned away as we go to the sixth. 4-0 Baltimore leading Toronto on the Orioles Radio Network.
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8: Top of the sixth inning here in downtown Baltimore tonight. The lights are on. This place is jumping. Everybody's having a good time at the ballpark for the final home regular season game this season. It's 4-0 Baltimore leading Toronto. And back for the play-by-play, here's Brett Hollander.
16: Thank you, Ben. What a night for Trey Gibson as he fires strike one to Ernie Clement at 94 miles per hour. 0-1, 9-1-2, due up for Toronto. The pitch, swing and a foul ball at home plate, 0-2. Now, Vladimir Guerrero, I guess it was an interview he did. Looks like from a hotel room where he basically said the Blue Jays aren't paying in that exorbitant deal. What he's going to do, it's what he's done already. Swing and a miss. That's strike three. Another punch out for Trey Gibson. He now has six. 5 1/3 shutout innings for Trey Gibson. What a story. On this Wednesday night at Camden Yards, Nathan Lucas the batter. Six innings brought to you by PNC. Patience is a winning strategy in baseball and banking. PNC Bank, brilliantly boring since 1865. The pitch, Lucas looks at it outside, 1-0. One, it's just not something the fans of the game want to hear about. When players who sign for, you know, 15 for 500 say that, hey, it doesn't really matter at this point. Fly ball left field, towards the gap, long run for Franklin. He'll get there, and he makes the catch about shoulder high. Out number two.
8: Vladimir Guerrero Jr. is signed until he turns 40 in the year 2039.
16: Listen, teams make these deals knowing there's a great risk involved. And you hope that for someone like Guerrero, for that kind of deal, that maybe you get 7 or 8 good ones, knowing that there's going to be a major drop, and perhaps the last few are going to be a disaster. A strike there, 0-1 to Josh Smith. And there's a calculus to it, obviously. But this one could be just a out-and-out historic disaster. Rolled foul, first base side, 0-2. You hope Vlad turns around if you're the Toronto Blue Jays and the fan base and the organization and baseball, I guess. But when you hear comments like that, that's going to rub a fan base and probably your teammates the wrong way, if not the entire group of players around the league. Because I don't think Pete Alonso got the memo on that. The 0-2. Swing and a miss. He struck him out on a slider. Another 1-2-3 inning for Gibson. He now has 7 punchouts in his return to the big leagues. He is dominated tonight at Camden Yards, and he has a 4-0 lead. We go to the last of the six on the Orioles Radio Network.
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20: 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Saving lives and protecting property for over 100 years.
16: Bottom six and a pitching change. Van Eck, the rookie, out of the game. And in comes the left-hander. Brendan Solucci. As Gunnar Henderson leads off, 4-0 Orioles with the lead. Solucci on, first reliever of the game. And Henderson takes a ball, 1-0. We saw Solucci on Monday. See how long Trey Gibson gets the 1-0. Henderson takes it outside, 2-0. Solucci just his fifth game of the year. The Orioles, though, have been eaten up in this series by this no-name Toronto bullpen. That's low for a ball, 3-0. I mean, guys who have been AAA pitchers all year have come here and have kind of dominated the Orioles. 3-0 to Gunnar, 4-0 Baltimore, bottom of the sixth, the pitch. That's high. Ball four, a leadoff walk. And now, this just shows you how low the options are. This is a setup that if you're John Schneider, you probably don't want. Yeah, it's Henderson left on left, but now it's Mayo left on right. And then CES. Orioles have a shot at a big inning here. Kobe Batts, he's 1-for-2 with a double and a run scored. Left on right. Here against Brendan Solucci. First a toss over to first. Henderson back standing. Gunnar with 10 steals so far this year. Just 6 combined hits in this game. Orioles won game 1 of the doubleheader 4-2. The pitch. Low to Mayo. 1-0. Kobe had his 23-game on-base streak come to an end on Monday. The 1-0 pitch. Mayo looks at one that's just outside. 2-0 to Kobe, so 6 straight out of the strike zone for the left-hander, Solucci. The pitch. Down the middle for a strike, 2-1. Mayo leads Major League Baseball with 16 home runs off southpaws this year. First in slugging at 713. And first in OPS. The 2-1 pitch. Mayo takes a strike. He took something off the sweeper. It's 2-2. Two and two to Kobe. Henderson leads him first. The pitch. That's a little low. 3-2. Start the runner here, Ben.
1: Do it.
16: Why not? 4-0 Baltimore, bottom of the sixth. This call of the bullpen, by the way, was brought to you by Jones Junction. 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The 3-2. Mayo, a huge rip at one, and he fouled it back. He got a fastball up in the zone. His eyes lit up, and he just missed it, but that's an overswing. I mean, he literally was running to hit it. Henderson was not moving. Time is called. Nowadays, as they call it, you want to get your A swing off. I get it. But you can try too hard while trying to hit a baseball far. The 3-2. Mayo shoots this into right field. Lucas doesn't have to move. It hangs up for him, and he makes a catch. Kobe shot that the other way, but on the line. out number one, and now CS working on a big night. Will bat 2 for 2. He's driven in 3, including his 11th home run of the year. Anderson still at first, 4-0.